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0: the nightly spiritual gold. Darlene, what do you say to this tonight? What's your name? Where are you calling from?
1: Sharika from Jacksonville.
0: All right, what do you say?
1: I think that everyone has a light, and the Bible says that your light shine before men so they may glorify your Father in heaven. So whatever they choose to do with that light, as long as it reflects God's glory, if it is taking care of family and friends, loving family and friends, as long as it glorifies God, then that is the purpose.
0: Yeah. I love it. Thank you. Thank you for calling in tonight. You know what, family? We may be overcomplicating purpose because ordinary faithfulness doesn't photograph well, does it? But you might be so faithful that you got all of heaven proud of you and applauding for you. Just why? Because you've been faithful over a few things. You've been faithful in a storm. You've been faithful and nobody saw you struggling, but you got through it all. And heaven applauds you, but nobody even noticed what all you were struggling through. And that might mean something in heaven that earth can't even appreciate. I'm just saying. 1-877-345-7747. My question to you tonight is, do you actually need a purpose or do you actually need a meaningful life? Can we talk about it? 1-877-345-7747. Call your girl on the nightly screen.

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0: Jacqueline, and I'm calling from La Plata, Maryland. And first, I'd like to say I listen to you nightly. You inspire me, and I thank you.
1: The Nightly Spirit.

0: the Nightly Spirit. It's your girl, Darlene. Tell us your name. Where are you calling from?
1: My name is Calandra, and I'm calling from Atlanta, Georgia. And my thoughts on the topic are we all do have a very specific and unique purpose. That's what God designed. Now, far as us sizing it, we shouldn't, because the preacher who's in front of a billion people's purpose is just as significant as the mother at home who's raising the next preacher. So, yes, we do all have one, and we do need to, Christians in particular, need to ask God, what is that purpose? You know, make it plain and give me a confidence and a grace to do it faithfully and fully, period.
0: I love it. Thank you. Thank you. And family, listen, you know, sometimes your purpose might change. You know, at 40, it might become raising children. At 55, it might be mentoring. At 70, it might be pouring wisdom into your family. But does that mean your purpose changed? Or does the expression of your purpose change? You know? I'm going to have this selfie session coming up for you in about 15 minutes. Thank all of you for calling in on the Nightly.

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1: Thank you, God, for giving us our identity in you. We can know who we are because we know whose we are, and we don't have to work for your approval. You've called us by name.

Emily, maybe tonight somebody needs permission to stop panicking about whether you're doing something big enough with your life. Because somewhere along the way, purpose became another standard that we use to measure ourselves. And we find ourselves asking questions like, am I successful enough? Am I influential enough? Am I accomplishing enough? And have I found my thing yet? But Micah gives us this beautifully simple picture. Do justice, love mercy, walk humbly with God. And what if purpose is not always one gigantic assignment hidden somewhere in the future? What if some of it is already happening? And the child that you're raising, and the friend you're encouraging, and the work that you're doing with integrity, even in the people that you are loving, and the kindness that you're giving when nobody else is applauding. Maybe your life doesn't need to become famous to become meaningful. Maybe you don't need millions of people to know your name. Maybe you just need to be faithful with the life that's already in front of you. You know? Dream if God gave you a dream. Yes. Build if you're called to build something. That's right. Create, lead, serve, go as far as grace and opportunity will take you. But do not despise a quiet life. 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And don't let somebody else's assignment make you question the value of yours. Because maybe purpose isn't always about becoming something enormous. Maybe purpose is simply to live awake, to love well, to serve faithfully, and to leave something better.

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0: Miley Spirit, your girl Darlene. Let me tell y'all something. Tanya Nolan is in this building. Hey, girl, how you doing?
1: I'm so good. Glad to see you again today.
0: I'm so happy you're here.
1: ATL.
0: That's right, ATL. She's in the building. And listen, we're going to catch up with her right here on the Nightly Spirit.
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0: Sphere, your girl Darlene Tanya Nolan with your bad self. Hey, girl.
1: It's so good to be here.
0: I'm so glad
1: you're here. I've been looking forward to this powwow.
0: We've been looking forward to it. Congratulations.
1: Thank you.
0: On all the success of Blessings.
1: Thank you.
0: I want you to, like, elaborate a little bit because you told me some things that I did not know.
1: Okay.
0: That you are a jazz artist as well.
1: I am.
0: You've got R&B songs with everybody's favorite Raheem Devon.
1: Yes,
0: all of that.
1: Bro.
0: Talk to us. I mean.
1: I do have music coming out in all three of those genres. Mm-hmm. Fortunately. I'm going to say fortunately. I asked for this and I'm living in it as we speak. My single Nobody has been doing this thing, but the next single for jazz is going to be Impossible. Cannot wait to give that.
0: Listen.
1: And the next release for R&B is Pace Yourself with myself and Raheem Devon, which will become a release off of even.biz all this year. And I'm working on a traditional jazz album. And I'm hoping to do something with you.
0: Are you really?
1: You are incredible.
0: It ain't nothing.
1: I had to put on the spot.
0: Look at her.
1: You are amazing. You gave me a sneak peek of that track that you got coming out.
0: Yes.
1: OMG. And I'm not going to say much.
0: Sister.
1: That's not for me to say, but I'm floored by it.
0: Wow. Thank you.
1: Yes.
0: Now listen, y'all. Y'all don't be blowing me. Y'all trying to find out it's coming. We got some surprises coming.
1: No, I'm telling y'all right now, it's fire. It's hot. Now,
0: it
1: made me want to not drink a little tea and a little bit more grown up. I'm
0: uh-oh,
1: just telling you,
0: uh-oh,
1: yes.
0: Uh-oh.
1: And put me in that headspace.
0: For real?
1: For real.
0: Well, listen, I want to just say this to you. You just told us you've got songs in gospel.
1: Yes.
0: R&B.
1: Yes.
0: And jazz.
1: Yes.
0: So
1: right.
0: Nobody can, like, pigeonhole you.
1: No.
0: In one genre, because you understand yourself as an artist.
1: That's correct. Yes.
0: Isn't that? Do you understand how big that is? So many people would just be like, well, I'm just a gospel artist. And if this is, you know, what they do, it's what they do.
1: True.
0: But you have a love for all genres.
1: I do. I have a love for all, including Southern Soul.
0: Yes.
1: So it's like, my palate has always been eclectic. Mm-hmm. I grew up listening to Ambrosia, Phil Collins, Teddy Pendergrass,
0: yes.
1: Minnie Jackson, Minnie Riperton.
0: Yes. Okay. Minnie Riperton,
1: Michael Jackson, Prince. I mean, mm-hmm. the greatest. Whitney Houston and Angie Stone. She's
0: yes,
1: not spoken enough for me.
0: Mm-hmm.
1: I mean, Angie was incredible.
0: Yes, she was.
1: So I love real music.
0: Yes. I can appreciate that. And I know y'all know that I can appreciate that because I am, like, multifaceted in my palette.
1: Yes.
0: For genres of music as well. Tanya Nolan, everybody, listen, we've got to hear Blessings, okay?
1: Yes.
0: I'm going to go ahead and play it for y'all.
1: Please.
0: Coming up in about 15 minutes, your girl Darlene on the Nightly Spirit.

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0: blessings. And I just hear it, I see it for you. And I'm just excited. This is Tanya Nolan, everybody. And Tanya, what's next for you? Beyond the music, have you considered?
1: Film.
0: Yes.
1: For sure. I'm ready for somebody to approach me and say, hey, would you like to be
0: y'all
1: in this,
0: need
1: on
0: her
1: this
0: on
1: project?
0: The screen. Yes.
1: I mean, and there's other sides of me. From what I hear that I'm humorous.
0: Yes.
1: I don't see that. So it's natural. So I try and watch myself because my team gives me a nice little talk before I do these interviews. And they're like, Tanya, remember these people are your friends. So film. For sure. I slowly but surely been stepping outside of my box, and I've been loving it. I'm loving it.
0: If ever there were a biopic for Kiki Wyatt.
1: I hear that.
0: Kiki look just alike. Oh my God.
1: I hear that. I was able to meet her manager, and he did a double take.
0: Oh my God. Yeah, if ever there were, they gonna have to call Tanya Nolan, y'all. I'm telling y'all. If she is out here doing her thing. I'm so happy that you stopped by the Nightly Spirit.
1: Me too. So
0: Tanya, thank you. You gotta come back. We gotta do some things.
1: I can't wait.
0: All right.
1: Looking forward to it.
0: All right, family. Listen, Tanya Nolan, get your hands on Blessings. I got Sybil Wilkes coming up 15 minutes away on the Nightly Spirit.

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0: nightly spirited girl, Darlene. Here's Sybil Wilkes.
1: It's Sybil Wilkes with what we need to know. Meta reached a historic $17 billion settlement with California and 46 other states recently to resolve landmark lawsuits over teen social media addiction, committing to daily usage limits, reduced notifications, and no personalized feeds for users under the age of 18. Dwayne Keith D. Davis was found guilty for the murder of Tupac Shakur Monday evening. The verdict was read inside a Las Vegas courtroom, and Davis could face life behind bars. And the Supreme Court ruled 5-4 to approve the president's emergency request, allowing construction on the White House ballroom project to proceed as legal challenges play out. Finally, national gas prices ticked up to $4.08 per gallon ahead of the holiday weekend as crude oil prices surged following military strikes between the U.S. and Iran. I'm Sybil Wilkes.

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nightly spirit. It's your girl, Darlene. It's time for the Abba. Listen, I got your vintage vault. I got the word for you and family prayer. On the way.

is the nightly spirit. It's your girl, Darlene. And family, listen, September 20th, 2026, in Atlanta, Georgia, at Elevation Kitchen and Cocktails, we are kicking off another church after party. And you can go ahead and reserve your seats right now. Hosted by my sister, Lee Vossi. I'm going to be there performing. Justin Radford is going to be there performing. It's going to be church after party R&B house, where we're going to have Christian R&B music and Christian house music and good food, good times, networking. And guess what I'm going to do? I'm going to do a live church after party chat room. So I'm going to have some chat room topics that we can just kind of have a fireside chat. Just me and y'all on a camera. Y'all gonna join me? All right, make sure you follow me on my social media pages at Darlene McCoy. And make sure you follow at church_afterparty_social. Because I want to see you in the building. We're gonna have a good time. All right, that's September 20th. Elevation Kitchen and Cocktails, 1180 Sigmund Road, Northeast in Conyers, Georgia. I hope to see you there. Coming up, I got the Finish Vault. I got a word for you and family prayer coming up on the Nightly Spirit.

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2: And here's Heather with the weather.
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somebody just need to testify to something next to them. Tell them, I'm stronger, I'm wiser, I'm better, much better, I made it. Is there anybody in this house other than me that could

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1: 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He's on the way.

0: What we gonna do right here is go back.
1: All right, family. From my vintage vault, here is the GMWA Women of Worship with Order My Steps. 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

Our scripture tonight is from Micah 6 and 8. It says, he has told you, O man, what is good. And what does the Lord require of you except to be just and to love and to diligently practice kindness, compassion, and to walk humbly with your God, setting aside any overblown sense of importance or self-righteousness. You know, sometimes we make Christianity just so complicated, don't we? We debate theology, we argue about denominations, we scrutinize everybody's doctrine, and then we decide who's going to be saved and who's wrong, who's righteous, who's worldly, who's acceptable, and who's not. Meanwhile, God is saying, I've already told you what I require. I require three things. Do justice, love mercy, and walk humbly. And notice God doesn't say talk about justice. He said do it. That means when something is wrong, don't just ask, does this affect me? Ask what is right. Stand for people who don't have your power. Tell the truth, even when the truth is inconvenient. Refuse to benefit from somebody else's mistreatment. Now that's justice. And then God says, love mercy. And that's even harder because justice asks what's right. Mercy asks, how would I want to be treated if I were the one who got it wrong? Woo! How often do you ask that question? You know, mercy remembers that everybody you meet is carrying a story that you don't completely know. And then God says, walk humbly. Not think humbly, but walk humbly. Woo! Let humility travel with you into your marriage, into your workplace, into the church, into social media, even into the room where you're the smartest, you're the most accomplished, and you're the most influential person there. Because you can be right and still be arrogant. You can know the scripture and still not have compassion. You can fight for justice and forget mercy. And you can call yourself God's representative while treating God's creation terribly. And this is why Micah reminds us God isn't only interested in how loudly we worship. He's watching how we walk when the music stops. Amen, church. I'm going to pray for us. Coming up 15 minutes away. It's your girl, Darlene, on the 9th.

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I just want to say thank you for all that you are. And I'm asking you, Father, to make our faith visible in the way that we live. Let your light shine through us so that someone else can find their way to you. Give us the courage to confront injustice. Give us hearts that genuinely love mercy. And humility, God, that keeps us teachable before you. Deliver us from self-righteousness and indifference. Deliver us from cruelty and selective compassion. Teach us, Father, to defend the vulnerable without becoming hateful toward those that we oppose. Let truth and mercy live together in us. And may our homes and our churches and our workplaces, God, and our communities encounter Jesus because of how we treat people. Let us do justice and let us love mercy and let us walk humbly with you, as your word says. In the mighty name of Jesus, we pray. Amen, amen, and amen. And family, that ends another night of the Nightly Spirit. It's your girl, Darlene. I'll see you tomorrow night. And until then, I want you to stay safe, stay blessed, and stay woke. Good night.

0: 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I'm ready to make a splash with clearer skin thanks to SKYRIZI, risankizumab riza. 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

0: With SRN News, I'm Jason Walker. Massachusetts Senator Ed Markey has secured the Democratic nomination in his bid for another term in office. Markey fighting off a challenge from Congressman Seth Moulton, who had argued it was time for a, quote, generational change. House lawmakers back on Capitol Hill now with a short to-do list. First order of business, most likely a vote on the stopgap spending bill, designed to keep Uncle Sam fully funded through early December, removing the possibility of a shutdown prior to the midterms. The murder case against the Utah man who is accused of assassinating Charlie Kirk headed for trial. Defendant Tyler Robinson facing a potential death sentence if convicted. A Utah judge has sided with prosecutors who says they have overwhelming evidence Robinson shot Kirk. This is SRN News.
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20: Here's your Tuscaloosa and West Alabama forecast. We've got a heat advisory from 11 a.m. Wednesday till 8 p.m. Saturday. Could be looking at some very hot conditions in the afternoons. A couple storms could break the heat, but it's largely dry and it's hot. Where storms develop, they could be locally strong. A generally clear sky into sunrise, low 76. Sunny, hot on Wednesday, a high near 100. Heat indices to 105. Chance of a shower or thunderstorm Thursday. Otherwise, just sunny and hot. Afternoon highs back up to around 100. This is meteorologist Mark Thibodeau from the Weather Channel for Town Square Media, Tuscaloosa.
21: It's 84 degrees in Tuscaloosa.
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2: With SRN News, I'm Jason Walker. One key race in the primaries on Tuesday. Massachusetts Senator Ed Markey has secured the Democratic nomination in his bid for another term in office. Markey fought off a challenge from Congressman Seth Moulton. Moulton had argued it was time for a, quote, generational change in Massachusetts. Lawmakers are back in Washington with a very short to-do list. First order of business, most likely a vote on stopgap spending designed to keep the federal government funded through early December, removing a possibility of a shutdown prior to the midterms. U.S. military hitting targets in Tehran. Iran and Tehran reportedly fired missiles and drones in response. Central Command says that hit number of military targets. SRN News.
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12: Here's your Tuscaloosa and West Alabama forecast. We've got a heat advisory from 11 a.m. Wednesday till 8 p.m. Saturday. Could be looking at some very hot conditions in the afternoons. A couple storms could break the heat, but it's largely dry and it's hot. Where storms develop, they could be locally strong. A generally clear sky into sunrise, low 76. Sunny, hot on Wednesday, a high near 100. Heat indices to 105. Chance of a shower or thunderstorm Thursday, otherwise just sunny and hot. Afternoon highs back up to around 100. This is meteorologist Mark Thibodeau from the Weather Channel for Town Square Media, Tuscaloosa.
13: It's 80 degrees in Tuscaloosa.
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You win.

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How many of you folks from out of town had a little attack of the devil just before you got here or came here? 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

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It would take all night long to tell you. Your hands one more time in his presence, everybody. Some of you can remember that there are a lot of things you won't forget that he did for you, but there's still a lot of things the Lord took you through that you don't even understand.

0: 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And your soul looks back and kind of wonder how you even got over. Did you see yourself going through something, look like you were going to lose your mind, you were actually going to have a nervous breakdown, and somehow you flipped the page and the Holy Ghost had brought you through that thing. And you ask the Lord why. But you got to know something. Some of the questions won't come. The answers won't come in this life. But a songwriter wrote a song that goes like this.
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2: 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I want you to join us for more information that's going to lead you to living a healthy life mentally, physically, emotionally, and spiritually. 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
3: With SRN News, I'm Jason Walker. Well, the case against the Utah man accused of assassinating Charlie Kirk is headed for trial. Defendant Tyler Robinson facing a potential death sentence if convicted. Utah District Judge Tony Graff sided with prosecutors, saying they have overwhelming evidence that Robinson shot Kirk as he addressed a crowd nearly 1 year ago in Orem, Utah. Voters in Massachusetts have spoken, and they say Ed Markey, their man, securing the Democratic nomination, his bid for a third term in the Senate. Markey fought off a challenge from Congressman Seth Moulton, who had argued it was time for a generational change. And House lawmakers are back. First order of business, the stopgap spending bill. This is SRN News.
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6: 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Reuters Institute says we're now one of the top news brands in the nation. 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
8: I am John Ray Lewis, Pastor of Lighthouse Missionary Baptist Church. Welcome to Remember to Thank God for Jesus Ministry. Today, we're looking at the blessing and benefits of our faith that sinners cannot claim. Hebrews chapter 12 and 2a. Looking unto Jesus, the author and finisher of our faith. Every single aspect of the Christian life is wrapped up in our faith. We have Christ dwelling in us by faith. Ephesians chapter 3, verse 17, American Standard Version. That Christ may dwell in your hearts through faith, to the end that ye being rooted and grounded in love. Do something, say something, wear something to identify with your Christian faith today. Do something, say something, wear something today to identify with your Lord and Savior Jesus the Christ, and always remember to thank God for Jesus.
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10: Here's your Tuscaloosa and West Alabama forecast. We've got a heat advisory from 11 a.m. Wednesday till 8 p.m. Saturday. Could be looking at some very hot conditions in the afternoons. A couple storms could break the heat, but it's largely dry and it's hot. Where storms develop, they could be locally strong. A generally clear sky into sunrise, low 76. Sunny, hot on Wednesday, a high near 100, heat indices to 105. Chance of a shower or thunderstorm Thursday, otherwise just sunny and hot. Afternoon highs back up to around 100.

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1: It's 80 degrees in Tuscaloosa.
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But then the pastor caught on fire. But then the pastor caught on fire. 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

0: With SRN News, I'm Jason Walker. It is called the Achilles Shield. Israel and Greece signing a huge defense agreement. That $3.4 billion deal will have Israel build a multi-layered air defense system for the Greeks. The House has censured Representative Chuck Edwards after an ethics committee investigation concluded the North Carolina lawmaker engaged in persistent, unprofessional, and inappropriate conduct toward two young female staffers. That vote, 413-2. Tropical Storm Edward has made landfall on the Texas-Louisiana border after picking up a late burst of strength in the Gulf. Storm bringing ashore very heavy rains, but forecasters say it will weaken rapidly. SRN News.
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5: I am John Ray Lewis, Pastor of Lighthouse Missionary Baptist Church. Welcome to Remember to Thank God for Jesus Ministry. Today, we're looking at the blessing and benefits of our faith that sinners cannot claim. Hebrews chapter 12 and 2a. Looking unto Jesus, the author and finisher of our faith. Every single aspect of the Christian life is wrapped up in our faith. We have Christ dwelling in us by faith. Ephesians chapter 3, verse 17, American Standard Version, that Christ may dwell in your hearts through faith, to the end that ye being rooted and grounded in love. Do something, say something, wear something to identify with your Christian faith today. Do something, say something, wear something today to identify with your Lord and Savior Jesus the Christ, and always remember to thank God for Jesus.
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7: Here's your Tuscaloosa and West Alabama forecast. We've got a heat advisory from 11 a.m. Wednesday till 8 p.m. Saturday. Could be looking at some very hot conditions in the afternoons. A couple storms could break the heat, but it's largely dry and it's hot. Where storms develop, they could be locally strong. A generally clear sky into sunrise, low 76. Sunny, hot on Wednesday, a high near 100. Heat indices to 105. Chance of a shower or thunderstorm Thursday, otherwise just sunny and hot. Afternoon highs back up to around 100. This is meteorologist Mark Thibodeau from the Weather Channel for Town Square Media, Tuscaloosa.
8: It's 77 degrees in Tuscaloosa.
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tell you about. About 15 years ago, I was driving down the street all by myself. And here comes a car that turns right out in front of me and hit me head on. And I went out like a light. 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But the Lord has raised me up. Hallelujah.

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1: He cannot fail. 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Tell him there is no failure. 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
3: With SRN News, I'm Jason Walker. Some tourists previously reported missing in Nepal have now made contact with authorities. Australian Prime Minister Anthony Albanese says 5 Australians have been confirmed safe, reducing the number of missing Australians to 38. Authorities say 2 Spanish nationals, 2 Americans, and a Belgian national had contacted authorities and were now being classified as in contact. Tropical Storm Eduardo is now made landfall and along the Texas-Louisiana border, picking up a late burst of strength as it left the Gulf, that storm bringing very heavy rain, although officials say the storm will begin to weaken rapidly. And the House of Representatives has censured one of its own. This is SRN News.
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1: Here's your Tuscaloosa and West Alabama forecast. We've got a heat advisory from 11 a.m. Wednesday till 8 p.m. Saturday. Could be looking at some very hot conditions in the afternoons. A couple storms could break the heat, but it's largely dry and it's hot. Where storms develop, they could be locally strong. A generally clear sky into sunrise, low 76. Sunny, hot on Wednesday, a high near 100. Heat indices to 105. Chance of a shower or thunderstorm Thursday, otherwise just sunny and hot. Afternoon highs back up to around 100. This is meteorologist Mark Thibodeau from the Weather Channel for Town Square Media, Tuscaloosa.
2: It's 76 degrees in Tuscaloosa.
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1: 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There's no place I'd rather be.

0: this Wellness Wednesday family. I want you to join us for more information that's going to lead you to living a healthy life mentally, physically, emotionally, and spiritually. I want you to join us tonight for music, laughter, and encouragement on the Nightly Spirit.
1: SRN News, I'm Jason Walker. Some good news now coming out of the situation in Nepal. Several tourists previously reported missing in the flooding have now contacted officials saying they are safe, reducing the number of, in this case, Australia. Two people have called saying they are fine, and shortly after that, three others said they also are okay. Nevertheless, officials say more than 1,100 people have died in the flooding, nearly 4,000 still missing. Tropical Storm Edward has made landfall along the Texas-Louisiana border after picking up a quick burst of strength in the Gulf. Officials do say, though, this shouldn't be any bit of a problem because the storm is going to rapidly weaken as it continues its inward trend. SRN News.
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1: Here's your Tuscaloosa and West Alabama forecast. We've got a heat advisory from 11 a.m. Wednesday till 8 p.m. Saturday. Could be looking at some very hot conditions in the afternoons. A couple storms could break the heat, but it's largely dry and it's hot. Where storms develop, they could be locally strong. A generally clear sky into sunrise, low 76. Sunny, hot on Wednesday, a high near 100. Heat indices to 105. Chance of a shower or thunderstorm Thursday. Otherwise, just sunny and hot. Afternoon highs back up to around 100. This is meteorologist Mark Thibodeau from the Weather Channel for Town Square Media, Tuscaloosa.
2: It's 75 degrees in Tuscaloosa.
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0: With SRN News, I'm Jason Walker. The situation in Congo continues to worsen. The rapidly moving Ebola outbreak has now claimed more than 3,000 lives and no signs of slowing down. Several tourists previously reported missing in Nepal have made contact with authorities. Still, the floods have killed more than 1,100 people and nearly 4,000 still missing. Tropical storm Eduardo has made landfall along the Texas-Louisiana border. It is expected to weaken very rapidly. Chevron is expected to announce it will expand operations in Venezuela. Company officials, along with U.S. Energy Secretary Chris Wright, will be in Venezuela later today, where the new investment will be formally unveiled. This is SRN News.
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2: Here's your Tuscaloosa and West Alabama forecast. We've got a heat advisory from 11 a.m. Wednesday till 8 p.m. Saturday. Could be looking at some very hot conditions in the afternoons. A couple storms could break the heat, but it's largely dry and it's hot. Where storms develop, they could be locally strong. A generally clear sky into sunrise, low 76. Sunny, hot on Wednesday, a high near 100. Heat indices to 105. Chance of a shower or thunderstorm Thursday, otherwise just sunny and hot. Afternoon highs back up to around 100. 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
3: It's 75 degrees in Tuscaloosa.
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1: Our Father and our God, the giver of all good and perfect gifts, once again you have spared a few of your children to see the breaking of another day, a day that we have never seen before. You have been kind enough, our Father God, to send down an angel to stand by our bedsides throughout the night, kept watch on this old heartbeat of ours, and kept our blood running warm in our veins, then touched us this morning with your finger of love and started us out on another day's journey. My Lord, as we come today, we cannot brag about our goodness. We cannot brag about how righteous we have lived. Yet we cannot complain, my Father God, for thou hast been so good to us. Lord, as we come today, we pray that thou wouldest just lend the listening ear to the prayers of thy servants this morning. Lord, we pray today that you would accept our humble gratitude. Search our deceitful hearts, for we know that somewhere along the way we have engaged in conversations that are not worthy of your children. Somewhere along the way we've gone wrong, we've done wrong, we've gotten out of the pathway of duty. But Lord God, my Master, thou hast said in thy word, that if we pray and call upon your holy and righteous name and confess our sin, that you would be just to forgive us. Blot them out today, my Lord. Cast them in yonder sea of forgetfulness, where they'll sink there somehow and dissolve and be washed on out into the seas of infinity, never to rise and trouble your children in this world, nor condemn us at yonder judgment bar. My God, we come this morning, we pray that thou wouldest bless the sick and afflicted everywhere. Walk down the aisles of hospitals and down the hallways of institutions of suffering throughout the land. We pray, my God, that you will somehow lay your hand upon those whose fevers are running high, those who cannot turn over this morning for aching muscles, those, my Father God, whose blood have gone too high and whose hearts are out of rhythm. Lord God, somehow in some way we pray that thou wouldest visit those who are afflicted today. Stand by the bedside of the old folk in rest homes throughout the land today. Let them know that old Christians never die, that they just sleep away in thee. Bless those who are in orphan homes throughout the land. Bless the man on his job this morning who cannot see his way out of his economic condition. Bless the young woman today who rises with a dark cloud of despair hanging over her life. Let her know, my Father God, that all things are possible if she will only believe today. And, oh God, when we've done what you told us to do, we pray that we'll hear your welcome voice at the end of this life, saying, well done, thou good and faithful servant. Come on in and enjoy the glories of our Lord. These and all of the blessings we ask in Jesus' precious name. Amen.

0: Yeah, that's Joshua's Troop early on this wonderful Wednesday morning. And a pleasant good morning to you, Mr. and Mrs. Tuscaloosa, and the children, too. And welcome on board Early Morning Gospel for a wonderful Wednesday. I'm Brother Jay, and I'll be along with you for the ride this morning, children, and what a ride it's going to be. This is the day that the Lord has made. Let us rejoice and be glad in it. Our Bible scripture for today comes from the book of Matthew, chapter 6, verse 34. Jot that down now because you might need it a little later in the service. Want to say a pleasant good morning to my early birds out there this morning, Brother MC, counting the stars again on this wonderful Wednesday, and my sidekick out there, Brother Early Harlan. Glad to have him back in the house on a wonderful Wednesday morning. Want you to call a friend, call a neighbor, and tell them that Brother Jay is on the air everywhere all across America on this wonderful Wednesday morning. Good morning, radio family.
1: He woke you up this morning and started you on your way. 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

Yeah, that's Canton Jones there with us on a wonderful Wednesday morning. Want to say a pleasant good morning to Sister Mary Hudson and those Beulahites there walking and talking on the Riverwalk on this wonderful Wednesday morning. Hump day all over the place. The second day of a brand new month of September. I tell you, old Santa Claus will be turning the corner in a little bit. Ho, ho, ho, ho, ho, Merry Christmas, I tell you. And he'll be saying that all the way down the line in the month of December. Yes, he will. I also want to say a pleasant good morning to that non-singing Lillian Black and her accomplice brother Melvin this morning. I tell you, they're singing up a storm over there on this wonderful Wednesday morning. I also want to say a pleasant good morning to all of our friends like Cynthia Kemp and all the crew out there at Lear this morning. And I bumped into Sister Lowe in the grocery store on yesterday, and she threatened me, y'all. She says, you didn't play my song yesterday, and you'd better play it this morning, or you're going to have to suffer the consequences. And I tell you, I'm a very obedient person. And they say I was very obedient as a child. Here you go, Lowe, for all your crew down there at Fight for Wire this morning.

I also want to share this one this morning with that blessed Betty Halbert and all those present and retired school teachers out there, and to all of my weeping Maryites. Don't y'all start pouting early on a Wednesday morning. You hear?

Yeah, that's C.C. Winans there with us in the service this morning, and that one went out to all of my Pfeiffer wire workers out there this morning, Deacon Nero, Sister Lowe, Sister Regina, also Sister Johanna Sullivan, and Sister Richardson, I tell you, and she's a consistent listener to this radio broadcast, and as all of you are, and we appreciate that, yes, we do. And you did it again. According to the latest Arbitron survey, early morning gospel has held its own again as the most listened to radio broadcast in all of this market. And we give God all the praise and all of the glory. Let's continue with more great gospel, if you don't mind.

0: Yeah, that's Charles Jenkins there at 5:25 a.m. And God be praised. My. Our Bible scripture for today comes from the book of Matthew, chapter 6, verse 34. Write that down somewhere now and place it on the refrigerator or on the table or on the kitchen counter where you'll be able to grab it when it's time. My. I want you to stay tuned now, a little after 6 o'clock this morning, for our morning Bible trivia question, continuing this morning with a hard one to sort of challenge your knowledge of the Bible. I want to say a pleasant good morning to all of our many Christian friends and saints everywhere, and I tell you, they're calling from north, south, east, and west, and all points in between, and we just love it. But it's time for you to get those planks on the floor. Yeah, that's a signal for you to be getting those big old planks on the floor and looking alive. Listen.
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3: With SRN News, I'm Jason Walker. Major powwow later today in Venezuela as Chevron officials and Energy Secretary Chris Wright will meet. They'll be holding discussions on the deal involving Caracas and Washington. The Ebola outbreak still growing in Congo. Death count has now surpassed 3,000. And some tourists previously reported missing in Nepal have now made contact with authorities. Still, the floods have killed more than 1,100 people. More than 3,000 are missing. The case against the Utah man accused of assassinating Charlie Kirk now headed for trial. Tyler Robinson faces a potential death sentence if convicted. Tiger Woods now plans to change his not guilty plea in a DUI case. A court hearing is set for this morning. This is SRN News.
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2: Here's your Tuscaloosa and West Alabama forecast. We've got a heat advisory from 11 a.m. Wednesday till 8 p.m. Saturday. Could be looking at some very hot conditions in the afternoons. A couple storms could break the heat, but it's largely dry and it's hot. Where storms develop, they could be locally strong. A generally clear sky into sunrise, low 76.

0: Sunny, hot on Wednesday, a high near 100, heat indices to 105. Chance of a shower or thunderstorm Thursday, otherwise just sunny and hot. Afternoon highs back up to around 100. This is meteorologist Mark Thibodeau from the Weather Channel for Town Square Media, Tuscaloosa.
1: It's 74 degrees in Tuscaloosa.
2: Thank you very much there, James Spann, the weatherman, and it's already building up outside that heat factor. 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

0: Yeah, that's Jessica Reedy there, and Put It All on the Altar. Want to say a pleasant good morning to my environmental services workers over there in Norport, DCH on this Wednesday morning. Also to Sister Pam Ellis and everybody in the lab over there. They're busy as bees. Bzz, bzz, bzz. On this Wednesday morning. And a pleasant good morning again to all of our many Christian friends and saints across America. Get ready for the Bible trivia. It's coming up a little after 6 o'clock on this morning. Good morning, radio family.
1: He woke you up this morning and started you on your way. 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

0: Yeah, that's Nia Allen there with us in the service this morning. And just wait, radio family. Don't be so impatient on this Wednesday morning. Want to say a pleasant good morning to those Donaldson girls. They're crossing over into Jefferson County, Alabama, headed to Donaldson Correctional Center right outside of Bessemer, Alabama. And while I'm up that way, I want to say a pleasant good morning to all of my employees of Amazon up there. Good morning, good Wednesday morning.
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1: God's got a blessing.
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1: God's got a blessing.
0: If you really believe it, God's got a blessing.

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0: working on me.
1: Yeah, that's the Cardi Cortez there, and God is still working on me. I'm a work in progress. My, my, my. Our Bible trivia question for this Wednesday morning. Which king of Judah became leprous after entering the temple to burn incense? Which king of Judah became leprous after entering the temple to burn incense? If you know the answer, give me a call, area code 205-752.

0: 1-800, I'm standing by, waiting for your calls. 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

0: 790 WTSK The Truth and Praise 93.3 FM. And I want to tell you this morning that you have to get up real, real early to get by the radio family. Which king of Judah became leprous after entering the temple to burn incense? Want to thank my sidekick out there, Brother Early Harlan. He was the first one to chime out this morning. Also, that elite Lois Coleman over there. She's wide awake on a Wednesday morning. And Brother William Winters. I tell you, he has really come a long way with the Bible trivia questions. Also, Brother Danny, Sister Elizabeth, and the baby over there this morning. And I tell you, that baby sounded wide open on a wonderful Wednesday morning. And also the Heights twins, both Glenda and Pat Heights. They both knew something. Sister Dorothy Jones, Brother Wiley Dunson, Sister Sabia Steele, and of course that mystery lady with the microwave telephone. I believe she looked back in her book and got that answer this morning. Also, Brother MC and my big sister over there, Sister Netra Thomas, she's alive and well. And also, Sister Hattie Presley, she came out of left field with her this morning, but she had it. Yes, she did. Want to say a pleasant good morning to all of you. And if you know the answer to the trivia question, give me a call, area code 205-752-4800. Good morning, everybody.
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0: Yeah, that's Brother Ernest Pugh there with one of my favorites, and Your Glory to You. My, my, my. Want to say a pleasant good morning and thank you to some more folks who cracked the Bible trivia question code this morning. And I'm talking about that Ting Tong Bell lady, my spiritual advisor and good friend, Sister Lily McGee. Also, Sister Denise McElwee, she was on it this morning. And Sister Brenda Davis, she came up from the rear with it. Yes, she did. And want to thank all of you who are answering the Bible trivia question on this morning. And I just love each and every one of you. And there's nothing that you can do about it. Let's check on the latest in the traffic early on this day.
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1: Now from the Townsend Nissan Traffic Center, a very good morning to you on your wonderful hump day Wednesday. We're getting off to a nice and quiet start, as we typically do. If you're traveling in the area of McFarland at 15th Street, now I am seeing a bit of a delay here at that intersection. Meantime, as you move about 2059, it is wide open in between University and Joe Malisham. With your Tuscaloosa traffic now, I'm Tammy Thomas.
2: Thank you very much there, Tammy, giving us the latest in the early morning traffic. 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
5: Here's your Tuscaloosa and West Alabama forecast. We have a heat advisory in place through 8 o'clock Saturday. High temperatures will reach into the upper 90s today and Thursday. Heat index values around 105 today, tomorrow, and again on Friday, making dehydration and heat exhaustion major risk. Dry conditions will prevail through Thursday. A rain chance returns to the forecast at the end of the week and a pop-up storm chance on Saturday. Richard DeWedding of the Weather Channel for Town Square Media Tuscaloosa.
6: It's 74 degrees in Tuscaloosa.
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11: With SRN News, I'm Rich Thomason in Washington. The Iran war is heating up again. U.S. Central Command reports hitting numerous targets linked to Iran's Revolutionary Guard Corps, while American allies in the region fended off more Iranian attacks, and oil prices have been on the rise. Former tropical storm Edward has weakened into a depression now, unleashing heavy rain, strong winds across parts of Texas and Louisiana. The murder case against the Utah man accused of assassinating Charlie Kirk is headed to trial. Defendant Tyler Robinson facing a potential death sentence if he is convicted. More jury deliberations today in the trial of the Massachusetts woman who claims postpartum psychosis drove her to kill her three young children. Ed Markey of Massachusetts capturing the Democrat nomination, his bid for a third term in the U.S. Senate. Dow futures down 78 points. NASDAQ futures off 146. More details, SRNnews.com.
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23: Hello, WTSK audience. This is Brandon. 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Now, I work in insurance, so our family member had a life insurance policy, but I couldn't help but think, you know, what if we didn't have one? 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I am very thankful for life insurance and the policy that we had, because this is a reality. And if I could help you, please give me a call. 205-712-4888. 205-712-4888.
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0: We just want to say thank you tonight.

Yeah, that's Lisa Page Brooks there. And Lord, I just want to say thank you on this wonderful Wednesday morning. Want to thank that down home Derek Prince for answering the Bible trivia question this morning. And if you know something, you better get on the phone quick, fast, and in a triple hurry. We don't want you to be shut out on this morning. Let's continue with more great gospel music, one of my favorites.

0: Want to send this one back home this morning to the Cameron family. And also the Freeman family this morning.
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0: 790 WTSK, The Truth and Praise, 93.3 FM. I want to thank Sister Keisha Hayward and one of my walking biblical encyclopedias out there, Sister Johnny Roberson, this morning for answering the Bible trivia question. Let's check on the latest news from the newsroom.
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2: From the Town Square Media News Center, I'm Sheila Smoot. Here are your top stories from across West Alabama. The debate over proposed data centers are heating up. In a Tuesday meeting, dozens of residents turned out at G.G. Harden Center. Now that's where Brookwood Mayor Joe Barger addressed concerns about the passing on those data center projects to the community. And that's going to take place along Industrial Parkway. Now, one project involves a 2 million square foot data center campus on about 13 acres. Residents want answers on the impact on water, electricity, noise, and traffic attached to opening up a data center. Another major concern in the area is across from children at Brookwood Middle School. Mayor Barger says nothing has been finalized and promises responsible growth. A reminder, if you're heading to the game this Saturday at the home opener at Bama, there is a strict clear bag policy at Ryan Denny Stadium.
3: This report, Tuscaloosa traffic now from the Townsend Nissan Traffic Center. We move right along here on the Tuscaloosa freeways and side streets with only brake tapping to worry about, for now at least. And if you're moving on Lurleen Wallace and McFarland, that intersection is the usual. 43 southbound onto McFarland, that's not doing too shabby at all. And we're looking at 69 north and southbound onto Skyland Boulevard. Again, that one is traveling at typical speed. With your Tuscaloosa traffic now, I'm Tammy Thomas.
0: Thank you very much there, Tammy, for our second look at the traffic on this morning. And your early morning drivers out there now, beware. 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
5: Here's your Tuscaloosa and West Alabama forecast. We have a heat advisory in place through 8 o'clock Saturday. High temperatures will reach into the upper 90s today and Thursday. Heat index values around 105 today, tomorrow, and again on Friday, making dehydration and heat exhaustion major risk. Dry conditions will prevail through Thursday. A rain chance returns to the forecast at the end of the week and a pop-up storm chance on Saturday. Richard DeWedding of the Weather Channel for Town Square Media, Tuscaloosa.
6: It's 73 degrees in Tuscaloosa.
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9: 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Where are we getting this money from today? 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I am very thankful for life insurance and the policy that we had, because this is a reality. And if I could help you, please give me a call. 205-712-4888. 205-712-4888.
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3: Good morning to you, Brother Jay. Good morning, Tuscaloosa and West Alabama. These are the funeral announcements coming this morning from the Wills Funeral Service, located at 701 Martin Luther King Jr. Boulevard, Northport, Alabama. Or you can reach us on the World Wide Web with our new and improved website at willsfuneralservice.net. 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Being called from labor to reward, with profound sympathy, the staff and management of Will's Funeral Service sadly inform you of the passing of Mr. Rufus Clay Jr. Funeral services for Mr. Rufus Clay Jr. will be held on Friday at 11 a.m. from the Bailey Tabernacle CME Church, Tuscaloosa, Alabama. Pastor Anderson T. Graves II will officiate. Intermat will follow in the beautiful West Highland Memorial Gardens of Tuscaloosa, with Will's Funeral Service in charge of all arrangements. And the remains of Mr. Rufus Clay Jr. will become viewable to the public beginning on Thursday, being tomorrow, from 12 noon until 5 p.m. in the main parlor of Will's Funeral Service, Northport, Alabama. Also, the remains of Mr. Rufus Clay Jr. will lie in state in the sanctuary of the Bailey Tabernacle CME Church, Tuscaloosa, Alabama,

0: from 10 a.m. until time at service. Again, with Will's funeral service in charge of all arrangements. Being called from labor to reward with profound sympathy, the staff and management of Will's funeral service sadly inform you of the passing of Mother Jessie Mae Long, age 104. Funeral services for Mother Jessie Mae Long will be held on Saturday, September the 5th at 11 a.m. from the Beulah Baptist Church, Tuscaloosa, Alabama. Pastor David E. Gay Jr. will officiate. Interim at will follow in the beautiful West Highland Memorial Gardens of Tuscaloosa, with Will's funeral service in charge of all arrangements. And the remains of Mother Jessie Mae Long will become viewable to the public beginning on Friday from 12 noon until 5 p.m. in the main parlor of Will's funeral service, Northport, Alabama. Also, the remains of Mother Jessie Mae Long will lie in state in the sanctuary of the Beulah Baptist Church, Tuscaloosa, Alabama, from 10 a.m. until time of service. Again, with Will's funeral service in charge of all arrangements. And we'll be back with more funeral announcements.
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0: 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Being called from labor to reward with profound sympathy, the staff and management of Will's Funeral Service sadly inform you of the passing of Mr. Michael Hinton. complete funeral arrangements for Mr. Michael Hinton will be announced later by Will's Funeral Service of Northport, Alabama. Being called from labor to reward with profound sympathy, the staff and management of Will's Funeral Service sadly inform you of the passing of Miss Garyanna Coleman. Complete funeral arrangements for Miss Garyanna Coleman will be announced later by Will's Funeral Service of Northport, Alabama. And as always, to the bereaved Coleman, to the bereaved Hinton, to the bereaved Long, to the bereaved Clay, and to all bereaved families, coming from the staff and management of Will's Funeral Service, I am Joe C. Wills, extending our heartfelt sympathy. Thank you very much, Brother Jay.

0: friends sooner or later, you're going to be faced with the responsibility of having to make final funeral arrangements for that loved one. 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And that's my personal commitment to you. 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
1: Well, radio family, you all did it again. You picked off the Bible trivia question in record time. Which king of Judah became leprous after entering the temple to burn incense? And, of course, that comes out of 2 Chronicles chapter 26, verses 16 through 21. And the answer was King Uzziah. I want to thank all of you who chimed in this morning on the Bible trivia. Join us again tomorrow morning a little after 6 o'clock a.m. for another exciting and challenging Bible trivia question. Let's check on the traffic again.
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4: Tuscaloosa traffic now from the Townsend Nissan Traffic Center. Free flowing across the area for the most part. If you're traveling on McFarland, no worries here between Watermelon and 43. And you're looking good on Lurleen Wallace for the time being.

0: between McFarland and 15th Street and even beyond that. 2059 moves smooth in between Joe Malisham and University. With your Tuscaloosa traffic now, I'm Tammy Thomas.
1: Thank you very much there, Tammy. And I want you drivers out there this morning to watch out for my school-age gomers, including college students, as they're walking in the traffic on this morning. Watch out for them out there, and I'll just love you for it. 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
4: Here's your Tuscaloosa and West Alabama forecast. We have a heat advisory in place through 8 o'clock Saturday. High temperatures will reach into the upper 90s today and Thursday. Heat index values around 105 today, tomorrow, and again on Friday, making dehydration and heat exhaustion major risk. Dry conditions will prevail through Thursday. A rain chance returns to the forecast at the end of the week and a pop-up storm chance on Saturday. Richard DeWedding of the Weather Channel for Town Square Media, Tuscaloosa.
5: It's 74 degrees in Tuscaloosa.
6: With SRN News, I'm Rich Thomason in Washington. Iran has attacked American allies across the Gulf as renewed fighting with the U.S. puts an end to a month-long pause in the conflict. Death toll tops 1,100 now in the catastrophic flooding in Nepal and Tibet. Meanwhile, some previously unaccounted for tourists, Americans and Australians among them, have managed to get in touch with authorities to tell them that they're okay. Citing overwhelming evidence, a Utah judge ordering Charlie Kirk's accused assassin to stand trial. If convicted, Tyler Robinson could be sentenced to death. Massachusetts jury has been ordered by a judge to continue deliberating the fate of Lindsay Clancy. She's a 36-year-old woman who claims that postpartum psychosis led her to kill her three young children. On Wall Street, the Dow futures now 2 points higher. NASDAQ futures are down 115. And this is SRN News.
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12: Hello, WTSK audience. This is Brandon. 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But within an hour of losing a family member, I found myself in a funeral planning room with a sign sitting on the table saying payment due upon planning or acceptance of a life insurance policy. Now, I work in insurance, so our family member had a life insurance policy, but I couldn't help but think, you know, what if we didn't have one? 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I am very thankful for life insurance and the policy that we had, because this is a reality. And if I could help you, please give me a call. 205-712-4888. 205-712-4888.
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1: 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Listen, we're going to talk about everything that's going on in Tuscaloosa and the surrounding areas, even across the country. And guess what? 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I want you to call in to 205-752-4800. 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

0: Jazz Radio family, it's going to be all right. Minister Fred Hammond there with us at 7:40 a.m. in the city. And I want to talk for a moment about one of our wonderful sponsors, and they've been wonderful to sponsor us down through the years on Early Morning Gospel. And I'm talking about Tuscaloosa Chevrolet, exit 77, high on the hill in Cottondale. And my good friend and contact person there, Brother Fred Spencer. And I tell you, he has a field full of automobiles that he'd love to give you an opportunity to browse over them and pick out the one or maybe two or three or four if you need that many. And he'll be happy to entertain you. Yes, he will. Whether it's pre-owned or brand new, it's Brother Fred Spencer at Tuscaloosa Chevrolet, exit 77, high on the hill in Cottondale. And you tell him Brother Jay told you to do so when you go in. That's Brother Fred Spencer, Tuscaloosa Chevrolet, exit 77, high on the hill in Cottondale. 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
1: From the Town Square Media News Center, I'm Sheila Smoot. Good news for Tuscaloosa City Schools. Reading and math scores are on the rise. The latest ACAP results show continued improvement in both reading and math. ACAP stands for Alabama Comprehensive Assessment Program. It's a statewide student testing program used to measure how well students are meeting the state's academic standards. In elementary, English language arts scores climbing to 65% from 42%. In elementary math, 45% up from 21%. In middle school, English language arts scores are up 53% proficiency. However, math standards are at 28%. A free autism care summit is coming to Tuscaloosa. Parents and caregivers of individuals with autism and other disabilities will have a full day of instruction on resources, education, and support. The summit will be held Monday, September 28th. For more information, go to the TuscaloosaThread.com. From the Town Square Media News Center, I'm Sheila Smoot.
2: Tuscaloosa traffic now from the Townsend Nissan Traffic Center. We are moving with a purpose on the Tuscaloosa freeways and side streets. Now, inside your prime time, starting to pick it up in a couple of spots. The usual happenings here on 69 on the southbound lanes at Union Chapel Road. And so this has got brake lights a little slow back to just shy of Shenandoah Drive. And we continue to travel nice and swell on McFarland in between Watermelon and 43 with your Tuscaloosa traffic now, Tammy Thomas.
3: Thank you very much there, Tammy, and you early morning drivers who are driving in and around and through the school zones currently. I want you to slow it down and watch out for my youngins now, because they are running to try to beat that bell in just a few minutes. And want to thank you, drivers, also for being obedient on this Wednesday morning. And I want you to do a repeat this afternoon when the children are dismissed for the day. Watch out for them out there, and we'll just simply love you for it. Yes, we will. Listen.
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4: Here's your Tuscaloosa and West Alabama forecast. We have a heat advisory in place through 8 o'clock Saturday. High temperatures will reach into the upper 90s today and Thursday. Heat index values around 105 today, tomorrow, and again on Friday, making dehydration and heat exhaustion major risk. Dry conditions will prevail through Thursday. A rain chance returns to the forecast at the end of the week and a pop-up storm chance on Saturday. Richard DeWedding of the Weather Channel for Town Square Media Tuscaloosa.
5: It's 73 degrees in Tuscaloosa.
3: Thank you very much there, James Spann, the weatherman. And we want to check on the elderly today. 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

0: 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And thank you so very much for being there. It's 8 o'clock in the city. Good morning, everybody.
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0: Yeah, that's P.J. Morton to open up hour number four of Early Morning Gospel with yours truly, Brother Jay. And what a time we've had in the service on today. Say, listen, forsake not the assembling of ourselves together. The church family of the St. John AME Zion Church, located at 2400 39th Avenue Northeast, right smack dab in the middle of the whole community, would like to invite all to their services. 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That's the St. John AME Zion Church, 2400 39th Avenue Northeast, out there in Holt, Alabama. Just another helpful hint of information from your information and inspiration station, 790 WTSK, The Truth and Praise, 93.3 FM. And say, I want to remind you to stay tuned now around 8:30 this morning for sick call and prayer request as we check up on all of the sick, shut-in, bereaved, and those desiring prayer on today.
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2: Say, I want to remind you to mark this on your calendar. Faith Refuge Apostolic Church, located at 2104 26th Avenue here in the city, where Bishop Mary B. Craig is the pastor and co-founder, presents Founders Day on this coming Sunday at 4 o'clock p.m., honoring the legacy of the late Bishop George T. Craig Sr., and the speaker will be Elder Billy Clark from Indianapolis, Indiana. 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

0: Yeah, that's Erica Reed there in Let God Have His Way. 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
0: Sick call and prayer requests coming up at the bottom of the hour. So start getting those lists together.

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2: Tuscaloosa traffic now from the Townsend Nissan Traffic Center. Pretty basic travels for your morning ride right now. If you are moving up in Northport, 69 southbound at Union Chapel Road, definitely hitting those brakes there back to Charlie Shirley Road. And Union Chapel, I'm noticing here on the eastbound lanes to 69, you've got some pretty thick delays there as well. 43 southbound onto McFarland, that is starting to heavier up here for you this morning. With your Tuscaloosa traffic now,
3: easy.
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5: Here's your Tuscaloosa and West Alabama forecast. We have a heat advisory in place through 8 o'clock Saturday. High temperatures will reach into the upper 90s today and Thursday. Heat index values around 105 today, tomorrow, and again on Friday, making dehydration and heat exhaustion major risk. Dry conditions will prevail through Thursday. A rain chance returns to the forecast at the end of the week and a pop-up storm chance on Saturday. Richard DeWedding of the Weather Channel for Town Square Media Tuscaloosa.
6: It's 77 degrees in Tuscaloosa.
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3: With SRN News, I'm Rich Thomason in Washington. Not exactly endearing itself to its Gulf neighbors, Iran has been lashing out again, launching attacks on a residential complex in Kuwait City. Bahrain intercepted incoming drones, other attacks targeting Jordan, the UAE, and Iraq's Kurdish region. The U.S. hit IRG-related sites inside Iran. Oil giant Chevron confirms a planned expansion of its operations in Venezuela. This after President Trump announced a deal to develop the nation's oil reserves, giving the Pentagon a share of the profits. A Utah judge has cleared the way for Charlie Kirk's accused assassin, Tyler Robinson, to stand trial. Flooding rains along parts of coastal Texas and Louisiana, thanks to now Tropical Depression Edward. On Wall Street, the Dow futures up 129 points, S&P futures 7 points higher. More details, srnnews.com.
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6: Hello, WTSK audience. This is Brandon. And unfortunately for me this summer, we lost a family member. 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Now, I work in insurance, so our family member had a life insurance policy, but I couldn't help but think, you know, what if we didn't have one? 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
3: Because I got something on the inside. 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
2: Want to send this one across the state line to Cartersville, Georgia this morning to Sister Diane Eason and Lil Briggs this morning. I was talking. Also to Pastor Milton Wilson Jr. and Dr. Belinda Wilson up there at Holly Springs Missionary Baptist Church, Northport, Alabama. I make one step, he'll make two. And to all of our many Christian friends and saints across America, I'm walking and I'm talking. Praise the Lord.

0: that I've always had, I've tried to share it. And some of you sitting here right now tonight are just like that. Some of you all are just about give all you got. When folk come up with a story and they down and out and need this, you'll just...
1: Well, children, it's again time for us to check up on all of our sick, shut in, bereaved, and those who desire prayer this morning.
0: God to come through.
1: That phone number is area code 205-752-4800. And as always, when your call is answered, please make sure that all electronic media is turned all the way down and speak loud and speak clearly.
0: When my rent was due.
1: And only five names per call, please. Sick call and prayer request is on the air.
0: There's never been a time that I set the table that he didn't provide something to go on the table. Somebody say, thank the Lord. Young, but now I'm old and I've never.
1: Want to remember all of the sick at DCH Regional Medical Center, Tuscaloosa, nor poor DCH this morning.
0: Never seen.
1: And to just everybody all over this land and country who are sick, shut in, or perhaps bereaved this morning.
0: Before I got as strong as I.
1: Certainly want to remember those who are confined at home. Want to remind you that there's a need for prayer for them also.
0: And then I'd hear that they were sick.
1: Good morning, sick call and prayer request.
0: The old human side of me say, don't go.
2: Good morning,
0: don't
2: my
0: like
2: friend.
0: You.
1: Good morning, fella.
0: They've been talking about you.
2: Trying to get out the house there and get busy. So I'd like to offer for quick
0: but
2: prayer if you don't mind, sir.
1: Thank you, sir.
2: Oh, gracious and kind Heavenly Father, thank you for letting me slow down and take the opportunity, oh, gracious Heavenly Father, and send up a prayer for the sick and shut in and the bereaved families, oh, gracious Heavenly Father, those that are lying on their bed of affliction, those that are undergoing surgery today, oh, gracious Heavenly Father, we pray that you be that surgeon, that you would guide the surgeon's feet. And Father, when they get out of surgery, we pray that you would comfort that pain. Father, we thank you for watching over our children this morning as they make to school, and when they return, oh, gracious Heavenly Father, we pray that you will continue to be with them. We pray for those, oh, gracious Heavenly Father, that are working in, outside in the intense heat. We ask you, oh, gracious Heavenly Father, every once in a while, send a breeze, and let them know that you are still there. Of course, in Jesus' name, amen.
1: Thank you, Brother Harlan.

0: sharing. Good morning, sick call and prayer request.
1: Good morning, Brother Jay. Christine Coleman reporting from the Elizabeth Baptist Church sick list and prayer list.
0: Yes, ma'am.
1: Willie Mae and Cody Fryson, Alfreda Murphy, George Merriweather, and Deacon Embry Gibson. Thank you.
0: Thank you, Sister Christine Coleman. Good morning, sick call and prayer request.
2: Good morning.
0: Good morning, Sister Collins. Doing well. What about you?
2: Well, I'm doing good. Just getting up.
0: Well, all right then.
2: I would like to send prayer out to my family and to Anna Helen and to Juliet Polk and Cynthia McGee and Teresa McGee and just to everybody.
0: Thank you, Sister Collins.
3: The Lord's been good.
0: Good morning, sick call and prayer request.
4: Good morning, Brother Jay. How you doing?
0: I'm too blessed to be stressed, Betty.
4: Well, I feel the same way, Brother Jay.
0: My.
4: I would like to send prayer out to Troy Bishop. Delvin Brown, Ulysses Lavender, the Joe Bates family, and to all our caregivers.
0: Thank you.
4: Blessed day, okay?
0: Thank you, Betty. Thank you.
5: Oh, saints, we're sharing. 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

want to reach out to Deacon McMullen and his family this morning, and thank you, Deacon, for that bit of information that you shared earlier with me. I know I can always count on the radio family to keep me up to speed.

Well, children, that's about our time this morning for a sick call and a prayer request. I want to thank you for all of the names that you shared with us on this morning, and thank you again for being obedient. You know, the Bible tells us that obedience is better than sacrifice. And you did another marvelous job, Radio Family, and I just love you for it. And our song for the morning for all of our sick, shut-in, bereaved, and those desiring prayer. And I want the bereaved to remember that death is not the end of life, but only the beginning.

0: Yeah, that's Thomas Whitfield and the Whitfield Company there, and Nothing But the Blood. Let's check and see what's going on in the newsroom. 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
2: From the Town Square Media News Center, I'm Sheila Smoot. The data center debate is heating up in Brookwood. Residents packed a community meeting at G.G. Harton Center to voice concerns over the project. Now Republican Governor's candidate Tommy Tuberville says local communities should have the power to accept or reject data centers. A noticeable different tone from his position just last week and different from data center supporter President Donald Trump. Also, there is Applied Digital, the company linked to the Brookwood project, who gave a $25,000 donation to Tuberville's campaign. That's according to a Secretary of State campaign finance report filed in August. Stay cool today. A heat advisory is in effect with temperatures in the upper 90s with a heat index topping 100 degrees. Stay hydrated. Drink plenty of water. From the Town Square Media News Center, I'm Sheila Smoot.
3: This report is
4: Tuscaloosa traffic now from the Townsend Nissan Traffic Center. We have got some trouble on 43 right now in Northport. If you're traveling on the southbound lanes of 43 at just before Flatwoods Road, do watch out for this collision. It's got a couple of lanes down. You have got a solid delay taking you all the way back to Northwood Estates Drive. And we are not doing too shabby elsewhere. 15th Street is traveling at the normal speed between McFarland and Lurline Wallace. With your Tuscaloosa traffic now, I'm Tammy Thomas.
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5: Here's your Tuscaloosa and West Alabama forecast. We have a heat advisory in place through 8 o'clock Saturday. High temperatures will reach into the upper 90s today and Thursday. Heat index values around 105 today, tomorrow, and again on Friday, making dehydration and heat exhaustion major risk. Dry conditions will prevail through Thursday. A rain chance returns to the forecast at the end of the week and a pop-up storm chance on Saturday. Richard DeWedding of the Weather Channel for Town Square Media, Tuscaloosa.
6: It's 82 degrees in Tuscaloosa.
0: Thank you very much there, James Spann, the weatherman. 82 hot degrees on the outside. And again, I want to invite you and implore upon you to check on the elderly today and make sure that they are hydrated and ventilated. 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
8: Hello, WTSK audience. This is Brandon. And unfortunately for me this summer, we lost a family member. And it's one of those things you're never ready for. But within an hour of losing a family member, I found myself in a funeral planning room with a sign sitting on the table saying payment due upon planning or acceptance of a life insurance policy. Now, I work in insurance, so our family member had a life insurance policy, but I couldn't help but think, you know, what if we didn't have one? Where are we getting this money from today? We just have gone through something traumatic, and now there's a sign saying we may owe this money. I am very thankful for life insurance and the policy that we had, because this is a reality. And if I could help you, please give me a call. 205-712-4888. 205-712-4888.
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0: And welcome back in to the final hour of Early Morning Gospel with the old man, Brother Jay, on a wonderful Wednesday morning.
1: Yes, sir. God keep.
0: We've had a great time thus far. What about you, huh?

I want to say a pleasant good morning to Sister Joyce Lowe Stewart and that Treetop Angel this morning. And everybody in Crescent East out there, hello.

0: Well, children, I'm about to fall off into that zone this morning. Minding my own business. 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
0: Tears on my face.
1: Burden so heavy.
0: Burden so heavy, I just didn't know which way I was going.

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Yeah, that's Jordan Armstrong there, and he calls that one "You" at 9:11 in the city. And I don't know about you, radio family, but no matter what comes my way on today, whether it's good, bad, or in between, I'm not going to let it steal my joy. What about you, huh?

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0: See, I want to remind you that the Greater Faith Tabernacle, located at 130 Kicker Road out there in Alberta City, will be having a community yard sale on this coming Saturday morning starting at 9 o'clock a.m., hosted by the Pastor's Aid Committee. 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
2: SRN News, I'm Rich Thomason in Washington. The Iran war is heating up again. U.S. Central Command reports hitting numerous targets linked to Iran's Revolutionary Guard Corps. While American allies in the region are fending off Iranian attacks, oil prices have been on the rise. Former tropical storm Edwin has weakened into a depression now, unleashing heavy rains and strong winds in parts of Texas and Louisiana. The murder case against the Utah man accused of assassinating Charlie Kirk is headed for trial. Defendant Tyler Robinson faces a potential death sentence if he is convicted. A not guilty plea has been entered on his behalf. More jury deliberations expected today in the trial of the Massachusetts woman who claims that postpartum psychosis drove her to kill her three young children. On Wall Street, stocks starting off the day mixed. More details, SRN News.
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5: 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Reuters Institute says we're now one of the top news brands in the nation. 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
11: 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And oh, what a change in my life. 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
3: Here's your Tuscaloosa and West Alabama forecast. We have a heat advisory in place through 8 o'clock Saturday. High temperatures will reach into the upper 90s today and Thursday. Heat index values around 105 today, tomorrow, and again on Friday, making dehydration and heat exhaustion major risk. Dry conditions will prevail through Thursday. A rain chance returns to the forecast at the end of the week and a pop-up storm chance on Saturday. Richard DeWedding of the Weather Channel for Town Square Media Tuscaloosa.
4: It's 87 degrees in Tuscaloosa.
5: Thank you very much there, James Mann, the weatherman. 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
7: This is not the first time that your back has been against the wall, but you got to remember that the same God that brought you out the last time, he can do it again. 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
0: You specialize in repeat performances. 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
3: Well, children, I don't know about you this morning, but I'm not going to complain. 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
2: But when I look behind me, I see one truth. 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So today,

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0: Well, radio family, that's about our time for this time, and next time promises to be even a better time, and that time is tomorrow morning at 5 o'clock a.m., if it's the Lord's will, and the creek doesn't rise, and nothing bigger than a shoestring snaps. We will be here, but until then, be sweet, be kind, but most of all, be sensible, Tuscaloosa, and remember, God loves you, children, and so do I, and there's nothing that you can do about it. And as you make your way through this wonderful Wednesday, if you should experience old Satan, old devil, old Slewfoot's involvement in your life today, well, just be peaceful, children. I know it's hard sometimes. The Lord knows it is hard, but be peaceful. After all, this too shall pass. Join the bishop, Bishop L. Spencer Smith, coming up next, right here on Tuscaloosa's undisputed number one, 790 WTSK, The Truth and Praise, 93.3 FM. 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

Shout out number two to all of our faithful, consistent, dedicated, committed listeners. Man, what would we be without you every day? You lock in and you tune into the Culture Call, making it as big as it is. And I am so glad and grateful to have you on my side and on my team. Well, I guess you're on my side, on my team. You haven't heard what I'm going to talk about yet. But nonetheless, I am glad and grateful that when you see me out in the street, man, you give me kudos, give me dap, you hug me, you love me, you encourage me to continue to do what I'm doing for the community. Hey, you don't know how much and how great that makes me feel. I am so glad to have you in my life. You know what to do. Find your seat. There's plenty of good room. Buckle up. We're about to take off. And last but not least, yeah, y'all give a shout out. Shout out number three to the man with the plan, the gray-headed sage, Brother Jay. Absolutely. Man, where would we be without him leading us from 5 a.m. all the way to this hour of 10 a.m. And I don't know. I'm telling you, the man is such a brilliant man, a brilliant mind. Hey, leading us with the best in gospel music, passing me the hot baton and say, son, run on to see what the end's going to be. And I heard him say, take care of me. Make sure y'all treat me right. Well, then continue to do what he says. But absolutely, we wouldn't be what we are here at Praise 93 or 790 without Brother Jay. So we give a big shout out to Brother Jay every day. Hey, do me a favor. Get your Apple or your Android device and open it up to your App Store. That's right, your App Store. And just simply make sure that you search Praise 93.3 FM. And there, you're going to find an amazing and awesome, a phenomenal app. Would you do me a favor and download that on your phone? 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Download that on your phone. And I'm telling you, it will definitely, definitely bless your life. 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Good deal. So no matter whether you're in Arlington, Virginia, whether you're in Charleston, South Carolina, whether you are in Lexington, Kentucky, or right here in the beautiful city of Tuscaloosa, Alabama, Birmingham, Mobile, Montgomery, Huntsville, Boulder G, Gordo, Aliceville, Utah, Demopolis, doesn't matter where you are, if you have that app, you can hear us all the time. So get it so you can stay locked in throughout the day. Absolutely. Hey, also, send me your public service announcements and make me your public relations coordinator for whatever you got going on at culturecall.praise@gmail.com. 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And send me your announcements so I can know what your church, your organization, your sororities, your fraternities are doing, whether you're an artist getting ready to have a concert or a preacher getting ready to run a revival. Hey, we want to let everybody around know the amazing things that's going on in your neck of the woods. You know why? Because we want to put some faces in the space, right? So you have a place so you won't be there by yourself. You know how good it feels when you got a pack house for your event. Yeah, that's just our little part of connecting with you. Why? Because we do it better when we do it together. Follow me on Facebook. All you gotta do is open it up, type in the Culture Call, and press that thumbs up button, and now you are a part of the CC family online. And of course, last but not least, guess what you can do? You can call in on the magic number 205-752-4800. That's 205-752-4800. Or you can chat it up on the app. The app has a chat feature. You can send it to me while I'm on the air. Yeah, and I'll discuss it. I'll read it. I check it through all of our breaks so that I can make sure that I don't miss what your concern is. I just want to hear from you. Hey, do me a favor. Sit back and relax. Get you some coffee. Maxwell House of Starbucks. That's right. You Seven Brews and you Dunkin' Donuts drinkers can definitely get in that coffee drinking partition. That's what I'm going to say. That coffee drinking group. Yeah. But maybe coffee is not your thing. Always, y'all, you can get you some herbal tea. That's right.

Chamomile, if you're trying to calm down. Green tea, if you need a little caffeine kick to help you make it toward the lunchtime hour. Or, you know it, hey, my personal favorite, one of my personal favorites, hibiscus tea. It's that red fruity tea that's good for anything that ails you. And maybe coffee and tea are not your things. Always, y'all, always get down with water, alkaline, spring, or distilled. That's right. Flush out that system, detox that body, wake up those cells. And, y'all, let's come on and get into the culture. Listen, I'm sounding like that little boy. Listen, Linda, there is so much going on, and I, you know, there are so many topics and so many directions that I could dare talk about today, but I want to dedicate today, and I want to talk about, you know, I want to talk to this whole issue that's going on in our country right now, and I need you all, if you're spiritual, if you're religious, however you consider yourself to be, I need you to lean in, because I want to talk about this thing called Black femicide. I want to talk about all of the killings and the murders that are going on with our black women. And one of the things that I really want to bring out this morning as we talk is I want to create a very pensive and prayerful mood, because it seems now that it is an epidemic. And I don't necessarily know if our country and or our country at large or our community specifically will treat it as endemic or the epidemic that it is, because there is something going on. There is something going on with the brutal murdering of black men, and even as we black women, and even as we approach the month of talking about mental health. I want to talk about that, because as well, my wife and I had a conversation about all of the mental health and things and the attributive nature to what's happening with regards to black femicide, the killing and the murder of black women in domestic relationships. And I told her, you know, I want to talk more about, you know, the toxic masculinity. Not so much, I do believe that mental health, mental situations, there is something there that's going on psychologically. But I, from a root cause, as a black man, as a man in general, there is a teaching, there is a particular understanding, a framework, a psychological framework that we hold in this country and in our community that attributes to domestic violence and violence against our women and our daughters, our children, and we need to talk about it from a holistic perspective, understanding that that we're missing out on really giving clarity to what is going on and bringing light to us losing our dear sisters and our brothers. You know, over the past several weeks, there has been, you know, over the past month, there has been report after report after report that black women are being murdered and abused heavily and in domestic violence relationships. And I know that some would say, well, you know, Bishop, that ain't nothing new, that it's been going on. And I get that, doesn't make it right. So, you know, definitely I'm not here to try to assuage the consciences of those who will even say, well, it's not all men. We already understand that, and it's not all black men. We understand that, right? But that doesn't necessarily deal with the causes, the root causes of why it happens in the first place. And when we don't challenge those systems and those structures, what Paul calls the strongholds and the arguments that are dwelling in people's minds in their generational thinking, we perpetuate the cycles of those things. And I have daughters, and I've had a sister, and I had a wonderful mother, grandmother, all of who were very important to my life. I have a beautiful wife of 31 years this year. And you know, the thought of something happening to them, even, you know, whether, I mean, just them, something falling upon them, my mother, my sister, and my grandmother,

0: they're deceased, but my wife and my daughters are still alive. I mean, I have three beautiful nieces. All of it, just thinking about if something were to happen to them in the area of domestic violence, and that will curtail their lives, you know, just it's just unimaginable to me. And one of the things that we don't need in this hour is profound mansplaining. We don't need to necessarily talk about how good the violator was, or how we couldn't see it, or how he was such an upstanding person in the community, how he was such a great frat brother, how he was such a great minister, pastor, deacon at the church, or, you know, how much a wonderful individual. And as we do that, we try to outlier this particular situation without focusing on the very necessary conversation that needs to be had, which is there is a dimension about that individual that was violent, that was psychologically flawed, and to the point of breaking, he was a danger to the people around him. We need to begin to call a thing a thing, that it was vicious, that individual was vicious in their, you know, them not doing it to you does not absolve them from the fact that they did what they did. And I've been seeing a whole lot online concerning that, and it's been frustrating, Culture Cult, if I can be honest with you. It's been very frustrating to see people who I believe that are intelligent, who are mean well, try to edify the victimizer, the violator, instead of really paying close attention and elevating the one that was violated, the one that was killed, and the one that was murdered, because we're trying to hold on and we're trying to undergird a notion of that ain't all of us. Well, no, that's not how you do that. You have to. If somebody is killed by another person, then the thing that is right to do is not to to write another biography trying to make the person that did the killing more godly. That is what happens in the course of other cultures and whiteness. That is what happens in that sphere, that we are trying to deify Confederate people. We are deify murderers. We are deify all the people, you know, the Jeffrey Dahmers and all these other twisted people, the Jim Jones. We have, even though they're villains, we try to deify them and find the good angels, locate the good angels within them, but not talk about all of these other victims. I'll talk about all the people that they killed, all the families that were left scarred. And that's something that is in the human consciousness that we've got to deal with. We have a tendency not to call a thing a thing. And when you don't call a thing for what it is, trying to be kind and trying to be nice and trying to be the bigger person and trying to be righteous and trying to be holy and what or whatever other kind of label you put on it, when you don't do due diligence to the fallen, when you don't do due diligence to the one that was violated, the one that was abused, the one that was murdered, then that says something about you and your character. And I understand, because we've almost been trained to try to exonerate, at least character-wise, the person that did the violation. We are trying to build him up because he was such a pastor, or he was a good deacon, he could really preach, and something must have been going on. And we're trying to over-explain it because we, in our minds, do not like the fact that we could have missed something or could have been wrong in a particular area, or could have could have idolized an individual to the point to where our eyes were blinded, or we were blindsided by the full character and full nature so much of that individual that we missed the red flags and all of the cautions that we should have perhaps paid attention to. And now we are here. And that has seemingly been the whole narrative. Even as I woke up this morning, getting ready to come to the studio, I opened up my phone and saw another killing of a black woman. And when I tell you about that killing, it's going to blow your mind, because you're like, okay, wait a minute. Is there a shot? Is there a medicine that can be taken? Is that what do we need? We need a national call. And living in the environment that we're living in right now, I don't think that we're going to get a national call for the protection of black women simply because of the word, the ethnicity, the racial, quote unquote, diversity and equity and inclusion, right? That we're so being inclusive of everybody that we don't understand and we don't know how to mitigate something or target better something that's happening in a specific community. Because, you know, the moment you do something for one, other people who've always had that privilege want to feel included, right? When you're having a conversation about one thing about black women, then other women of other ethnicities want to be centered in the conversation, or want their perspective to be centered in the conversation, when in fact, you got to understand and know when something doesn't really have to do with you. And when you've always been centered in something, you don't know when to just be a quiet bystander as solutions and resolutions come to pass. And as we begin to grapple with things that are apparent with regards to our community, I wanted to start off talking about this whole idea of masculinity and femininity. And one of the things that have happened by virtue of the code of conduct in this country is to label, right? Part of what we do as Americans, part of what we do as humans, let me just go to a base level, is try to label something, right? We try to label it according to our perspectives. And I believe I said that when you read a text, and this is not just biblical, but just any issue in life, when you read a text without context, you begin to create a pretext to support your perspective of the text. And that's not just about the Bible. That is also about just things that happen, existential things that happen in life. We want to label a thing and become comfortable with it so that it will undergird or underpin our perspective of that thing. And that hinders us from arriving at honest truth, that hinders us at walking in integrity, that hinders us from walking in what I consider to be authenticity, because we are not necessarily truth tellers. We describe truth. We say things that are true, but truth begins to be a divider in this country within the context of humanity and communities. And that's you know, that's whether you're white, black, Hispanic, Asian, that the truth tellers are not liked because they begin to shake, rattle and cause our constants, cause our convictions, cause our perspectives to be challenged in a way that we have to come back to the table of reason and perhaps even reconsider what we think is our norm, and or what we think in our minds to be the norm, right? And when and that's what I see when I look at words like femininity and masculinity. When I was growing up, that word masculinity had certain attributes, had certain things that were connected to it: acting like a man, being like a man, not showing your emotions, not crying, you know, not being what they called a punk or a sissy, and all kinds of things, derogatory terms of that nature, you know, being a chump, you know, that there was a certain way that men act, you know, men sought to act or should be labeled as an other, right? And the other terms that I just used, which are derogatory terms to describe people. But again, because in the 70s, you know, they were trying to really define masculinity, a lot of that was a lot, you know, you got your woman in check, you know, it's your rap, yo, baby, you know, this kind of language, the lexicon, the vocabulary that was used, you know, the how we talked, how we carried ourselves, you know, and it wasn't just the grown men. They passed that along. Now, I want y'all to keep that. They passed that along down to the young boys, right? That this is the way that we saw them act. This is the way that they expected us to act, et cetera, et cetera, et cetera. You know, that the man always had to be in leadership. He had to be the head of his house. And the woman had, you know, had to be led by a man, you know, and all these kind of things, the breadwinner, all kind of things. And simultaneously, while masculinity was being described, then you see these creepings of toxic masculinity creeping in, where a man had more than one wife, a man that had a chick on the side, you know. And it was all accepted in our community because that was a part of what a masculine person would do, you know. Oh, you know, he's just being what? A man. He's just, you know, doing what men do. And so there was an assuaging and allowance for certain toxic behaviors, as long as toxic was the adjective to masculinity. As long as that man act, and I'll use act and put at in air quotes, like a man, then that's the subject matter that we would go to. And of course, conversely, femininity was also, you know, had to look like a woman, had to dress like a woman, had to sound like a woman, had to, you know, had to be, you know, soft and tender. And of course, in the 70s is where you begin to see the intersectionality of femininity, feminism, and then the black adjacent to feminism, which is womanism, which is the scope of how black women saw their role in society, in the world, right? So you got femininity, feminism, where women were fighting for their place, and a lot of men and a lot of women sought to displace the role of men in society. And that is very, that was something of the time in the 70s, and it rolled on into the 80s. And so there was a lot of toxicity on both masculinity and femininity, and both of those iterations caused there to be a rift in various communities, black, white. Again, I can't speak to Asian, I can't speak to Hispanic, because there was a whole another cultural thing that was going on. But in America, it was clear, it was plain to see, it was plain to see that, you know, and you heard it supported in churches. Women keep silent in the church, you know, wives submit to your husbands. Without, and they were cherry picking the text, because the entire text says we ought to submit to one another. And then it says, wives, submit to your husbands. But it starts off, husbands, love your wives, right? As Christ loved the church. But even in church, they would cherry pick. And women could only do certain things in church. There was such a machoism and a patriarchy that was connected to those particular definitions, and an undergirding, right? That the woman's role in life was simply to support her husband, to stay at home, you know, et cetera, et cetera. Take care of the kids, cook the meals, take care of the house, and the man go out and work, and he's the provider, et cetera, et cetera. And in the 70s, you saw where these two ideations begin to clash. Because, again, women were like, okay, we want our place in this world. And men were like, well, no, we already told you your place. And it went as far as, you know, some men were like, well, a woman's place is in the kitchen and in the bedroom, you know. And, you know, watch this, the kitchen, the bedroom, and the church choir. Right? Or the church kitchen, right? She had to sing in the church choir and cook in the church kitchen, but she could not hold leadership roles in any place, in the home, at the church, et cetera, et cetera, et cetera. And the reason why I bring that up, because again, that church has helped, religion has helped to foster some of these toxic mindsets that we still believe in. And when you, not to give you a full history, but when you fast forward today, it is when these men have been created and have been reared in systems of fatherlessness. They've been reared in systems of brash men, emotionless men, except the emotion is anger or hypersexuality, machoism, patriarchy, where they're no matter what level of education, what level of care, of psychological development, emotional awareness that man might be, he is put in charge simply because of his anatomy and how he has shown up in his physiology in the earth. And women were overlooked. And now we're getting, after generations of that kind of teaching and that kind of perspective, we're seeing something that's coming out that is so highly defective, dysfunctional, and deleterious in our communities. And that is now, and it's always been going on, violence against Black women. Violence, and it's been going on like that for the longest time. And it is a fight for placement. It is a fight for voice. It is a fight for between men and women for visibility. And it is fueled by several things that I hope to be able to talk about on this day. I got so much to talk about, but it is fueled, culture call, by several layers of things. And until we begin to unmask what those layers of things are, we're going to continue to see women be violated. We're going to continue to see men feel like they're being disrespected to the point of violence and to the point of murder and so much animus. That our communities and our homes and our marriages, our relationships are being ripped apart because there is such a lack of trust. There is such a not just a lack of trust, but a lack of confrontation of what the root systems are, that we can no longer overlook the obvious. We've got to call out a thing so that we as an entire community, men, women, and children, marriages, single people, whatever, all of our institutions that make up who we are, our anchor institutions can be stronger and can be mobilized toward the future. So definitely we have to have a conversation about that. But we're going to try to do a little bit on today's culture call. And I need y'all to lean in, lock in, call somebody, text them, and tell them, don't miss L on the culture call. I am talking about Black femicide. How can we help our Black sisters stay alive in a culture that seems to hate them? And so keep it locked right here on the culture call. Praise 93.3 FM. M790 WTSK, keep it locked right here.
1: 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The truth has a long-standing tradition of community awareness. 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
2: Well, that's all right, news. I'm Rich Thomason in Washington. Iran has attacked American allies across the Gulf as renewed fighting with the U.S. ends a month-long pause. The death toll tops 1,100 in the catastrophic flooding in Nepal and Tibet. Some previously unaccounted for tourists have now gotten in touch with authorities, say that they're all right. Citing overwhelming evidence, a Utah judge ordering Charlie Kirk's accused assassin to stand trial. If convicted, Tyler Robinson could be sentenced to death. Tiger Woods loses his driver's license for 5 years after pleading no contest to a reckless driving charge in Florida, the result of a rollover crash near his home 6 months ago. On Wall Street this morning, stocks have turned positive. The Dow is up about 358 points, the NASDAQ ahead 108, and the S&P is up 38 points. More details, srnnews.com.
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1: Here's your Tuscaloosa and West Alabama forecast. A heat advisory in place through 8 p.m. Saturday. High temperatures will reach 99. Heat index values around 106 this afternoon. Blistering sunshine. The evening remains clear, 76. Light winds, sunny, dry weather expected through Thursday, 99. Heat index values around 105. Only a small chance of rain as we close out the week on Friday. Richard DeWedding at the Weather Channel for Town Square Media, Tuscaloosa.
2: It's 91 degrees in Tuscaloosa.
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5: And we are back. This morning we're going to talk about black femicide. How can we help our black sisters continue to live in a world that seemingly hates them? And I know that sounds like hyperbole, but we've got to have some level of clarity about what's going on in our community, specifically the Culture Call predominantly focuses on how can we build up the black community. And there is something going on that, you know, we need all hands on deck. The church, the higher education, we need our doctors, we need psychologists, psychiatrists to begin to help us address these matters that's going on. Why is there such a fever pitch of murder and animus that's happening right now with regards to our black women in relationships? And there's a stemming from a domestic violence situations. And again, I don't want to act as if it's not a factor. There are some mental factors that are going on or that are present. But for the most part, there is a root cause system in the way that we have been, as our community has, as men have been taught to view women as property, as control, or something that needs to be controlled, that is so highly emotional and she needs to be under the thumb of a man. You know, when we read Genesis chapter number 3, when it says to the woman, the curse of the woman is that your desire shall be for your husband and he shall rule over you. That is that the curse is that there is going to be a desirous, something in the woman that desires a husband's position, but the husband shall rule over you is a, watch this, that is not God's design. That was God's curse. Okay, let's try it again. Okay, because you know, one of the things I'm not going to play with is the word. That the Bible, that the woman's desire should be for her husband, but he shall rule over you, is not God's design. It is the curse of God that was rectified and corrected at the coming of Jesus Christ, right? So the curses of the garden were mitigated through the blood of Calvary's cross. In other words, you can't be saved and believe in Calvary and still be rooted in the ideological context of Genesis chapter number 3 and the garden curses, right? Because the issue is, stand fast in the liberty wherewith Christ has made you free and be not entangled with the yoke of bondage any longer. And so the way that we have taught Genesis 3 is a yoke of bondage because we fail to understand that that was not God's original intent. That was God's curse to the woman. Let me try it again. I'll say it again. That was God's curse to the woman, right? And if you're going to look at it from a biblical context, you know, a theological context, that was God's curse to her. And so if that's not God's best and that's God's curse, then L, what is God's best? Okay, well, good. And God said, let us make man and our own image. In the image of God created he him, male and female created he them. And God blessed them and said, be fruitful, multiply, replenish the earth, subdue it, and have dominion over the fish of the sea, the fowl of the air, and over the beast that creeps on the field, and over everything that creeps upon the earth. And then Genesis 2, and then God created man out of the dust of the ground, and out of that man he pulled the woman out of the man, and the man was in a deep sleep, and they were supposed to live out the Genesis 1 revelation of having co-dominion. It should be a partnership. It should be a complement. It should be, yeah, it is not this kind of theological thing that thinks that man ought to rule over women. That's not even what Paul was saying in that particular text, even though Paul had some issues in that. Paul wasn't even married, so that wouldn't even apply to Paul. Paul's apostolic treatise to these particular places in Corinthians and in his pastoral works do not supersede the fact that God had always, and that thing was changed when Christ came. This is why he dealt so intentionally with women in that hour. This is why you see women being very prominent in the ministry of Jesus Christ, because he has come to break that Genesis 3 curse from off of her. You see what I'm saying? From off of her life, right? And that's why he says, okay, let me deal with this woman. And so you can look at it, the woman, the issue of blood. You can deal with the whole idea. You can deal even with the John 2 at the wedding at Cana. He deals with a wedding. He deals with the marriage. He deals with this coming together, right? And he begins to rectify this whole distinction in the marriage, turning water into wine, moving from a place of blandness to a place of blessing, right? And you would have to understand what the wedding feast was in that particular culture at all that particular time. I said all that to say this, that part of the problem is we've got to begin to teach and preach a better doctrine, a better and more accurate understanding of what the Word of God is by study, by investigation, and most importantly, by revelation and illumination given by Holy Spirit. We got to start doing better, because what happens is you're speaking things and to uneducated people a lot of times, who are uneducated in the scriptures, and they go back home and try to live out what you teach. And so, yeah, and so now here he is trying to be this macho man that he's been taught to be in church, and telling his educated wife to shut up and do all these different kind of things, and trying to control her. But he learned that, and using the Bible as fuel, and using the text from the pulpit as fuel to do that, right? And you're giving him an understanding, that husband an understanding, that his wife is no more than property, which is absolutely incorrect. That is not, and you would have thought that people got it from the beginning when Jesus said, in the beginning, divorce was not so in the beginning. Watch this, because now divorce was given not because of the hardness of the woman's heart, but because of the hardness of the man's heart. The divorce was given so that the woman could continue to live, that she could continue to move on. Read your Bible, folks. That's why divorce was given. But Jesus said in the beginning it was not so. It was that the man would leave his father and his mother and cleave. That means to become one, to join to his wife. That's just not being making babies. That's not just procreation, but that's in relationship. That's in identity. That is in understanding. That is in compassion and care, to become one unit of functionality, right? The way that they started off. Remember that God put the man to sleep because the woman was in the man. Well, when a man and a woman get married, God begins to do that work all over again, putting the woman back in place, back in the rib place, back in the place of protecting the heart. Yeah, in the man. But that's what marriage is. But that's not how it is taught, right? We're so busy trying to establish roles and establish control and establish Western power systems and power structures that we don't even understand what the text is really saying and what Jesus is really doing in the text. And so over the years, we've lived this, and men have gotten this a mindset that my job is to control her. My job is to make sure that she stays in line and stays my wife and have my kids and take care of this and give me her check at the end of the week. And that's what it was, you know. And fortunately for me, I did not live in that where I saw that, you know. I saw partnership. That's what I saw. I saw partnership with my grandparents. Amen. And I saw that. I really did see that with them. And she was respectful to him, but he was also mutually respectful to her. I saw that even in my parents, even in the tumultuous years where they were coming to learn each other, that was respect and mutual respect. I didn't see no violence and all that kind of stuff going on. And so to understand that is to also see what God's highest desire is for male and female, especially in a marital or in a domestic relationship. It is that the two become one. It is that we go back to a Genesis place where we help each other manage and rule and steward properly over the gardens, our homes, and our children that God has given us. This is not hard, y'all. But when you don't challenge the way that you were reared, when you don't challenge your perspective and how you were taught, when you just take it for faith on face value and you take it from people who were not learned, you take it from people who have not even investigated, they're preaching what somebody else preached that they learned, you know, and all of these different kinds of things. So many things that we do in our community were inherited and were never investigated for veracity and truth. And it is coming back to bite us. It is coming back to harm us because of the perspectives that we have about each other. And again, like I said, it begins with generational teaching. It begins on what we say from the pulpit, right? What we say as pastors and teachers and leaders of the word, because a lot of American societal cultural dysfunctions come from misinterpretations of the biblical text. Let me say it again, that a lot of the dysfunctions and the decline in how we handle each other has come from the misinterpretation and the misappropriation of biblical text, that a lot of people are not learned in that area. And guess what? Unfortunately, we perpetuate that ignorant cycles because we're more concerned about fire than feelings. We're more than facts. We're more concerned about feelings than facts. We don't do the investigation. We are not Berean in our context. We don't study the word to see if these things be so. And so we are used teaching from the Bible, from the church, the pastors say, and we'll destroy our entire families. We'll fight each other. We'll beat our women. We'll, you know, do all these kinds of things because that the way that it is taught is in alignment with power, control, and domination instead of reflecting the heart of God and care for one another and the partnership that God set up from the very beginning. So yes, as a pastor, as a preacher, I'm not asking you to agree with me. I'm asking you to search it out. We don't have to come to agreement because I know that there are some that's listening to me. That ain't what the Bible said. Okay, fine. Okay, I tell you what. Go read it again. Read it again. Tell me that you studied it. Tell me that you studied it in the Greek. Tell me that you studied it in the Hebrew. Tell me that you've done the analysis and the criticism of the text. Tell me that you've done that. And then we can have a conversation. But when you just read it without and trying to apply it to Americana, American values, and then you try to apply it through the lens of Black epistemological understanding, the Black way of knowing the the African-American way of knowing what we saw when we grew up in our homes, then, yeah, if that's the only way that you're seeing it, I'm telling you that there is something off about that. And, I mean, I started out the same way. I started out the same way in my teaching. And when I got to college is when I began to really study and do a deep dive study in what the Bible, I believe that the Bible is right. They taught us right now, because what I grew up with in my Pentecostal setting, the Bible is right and somebody's wrong, right? And heavy on the somebody's wrong. Right? The Bible is right, right? But the way somebody is interpreting the Bible is wrong. You see what I'm saying? Absolutely. And so we've got to go back to see, okay, where did I misinterpret? Where did, where was this missed? Where was this not, you know, all X, Y, Z, A, B, C. Where did I miss this? Where did I heard this, but I didn't get a full understanding. Where did all this happen? Why do I feel torn, you know, when a wife is slapped or abused? Why do I feel torn within me, like, you know, saying in myself, well, did she deserve it? Right? Why is that my first genuflection? What on the inside of me bows to that? Why do I lean toward, well, what did she do? Not that this man is violent, not that he needs some help, not that that's not what the Bible says, because the Bible says if a man hurts his wife, he hurts himself. That's Ephesians chapter 5, by the way. But why is that not our first leaning? Why is that our first teaching? Why do we hear this violence? And in our minds, the first thing to do is to boost up the husband and then tear down the wife to make it seem like, did she deserve it? What is that about us? What is that within us that does that, right? And because nobody's perfect, we all need to be trained and taught. We all need to be trained and taught. I'm going to say it again. We all need to be trained and taught what our roles are in the perspective of how God originally ordained it to be, not through somebody else's existential or experience or their theological lens that trend to power, domination, and patriarchy. We've got to begin to challenge those systems. Let me say it again, Culture Call. We have got to begin to challenge those systems so that we can right the wrongs of this ship. That's right, because it should be us together in a ship trying to make it through the storm, not each trying to create a storm for each other. And that's how we begin to write this, right? I need y'all to make sure y'all tune into the second half, because it's going to be very powerful. Hey, got to take a break, though. Right here on the Culture Call with your boy, L. Spencer Smith. Don't miss a thing. Keep it locked right here on Praise 93.3 FM 790 WTSK.
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as what they think is the head. What does that mean? The source. What does that mean to be that from the text? And I walk them through the scripture, you know, so that when they get back home where they got to live it, they automatically, they will know if they're doing it right or wrong based upon the accurate word that's being taught. And I live by that standard as well, right? I'm not teaching and preaching something that I don't live, right? It's not do as I say and not as I do. I try to, the way that I want men to treat their wives, I treat my wife that way. The way that I want men to treat their families is the way that I treat my families. The way that I celebrate women, that is the way that I celebrate women, that I want men to celebrate women. And the way that I celebrate men is the way that I want women to celebrate men. And they will tell you that I do not play when it comes to disrespect of either genders. I do not know that men deserve respect and women deserve respect, right? My leadership looks like men and women. My eldership looks like women, men and women. My diaconate looks like men and women. My minister staff look like men and women. All of those things. Although the teams are a mixture, because I really believe that that is God's ultimate design. That's why he put them here, right? I believe that, yes, that a husband and a wife ought to understand, you know, what each other's roles are. A man is not the head of a woman. That means that a random man that is not my wife's husband ain't over my wife. Absolutely not. That's not what the text is even providing. You're not going to tell my wife to do something because you're a man. Please get, yeah, okay, all right, then there's that. So there's a whole lot of things. I said all that to say there's a whole lot of things that need to be corrected, and that we're gonna be talking about that, especially as we come and approaching the wind down of the month of April and coming into the month of May, and talking about mental health, mental health care, mental health breakdowns, dysfunctions, how we have overlooked certain toxic behaviors, how we attribute toxic behaviors to mental health, right? Because sometimes that person is just I hate to say it, Coach Call, but that person is just a bad person. There is nothing wrong with them mentally, nothing. They just that person is just, yeah, that part, right? And so normally we don't like to say that that person is just a bad person, right? But that person has bad patterns and bad behavior. We try to put it on mental health. But no, they were clothed in their right mind when they did it, right? And I know some people might disagree with that, but yeah, okay, all right. Then, you know, that we have to investigate that. But yes, making headlines is Dr. Serena Fairfax from Virginia. She was a black dentist and a mother killed in a murder-suicide by her estranged husband and former lieutenant governor inside of their home, only for their children to discover their mother being killed by their father. Yeah. Yeah. He was accused, the former lieutenant governor was accused, Justin Fairfax was accused of sexual impropriety, and I believe it caused him to step down from his lieutenant governorship in Virginia, and they were in the process of getting a divorce, and he just killed his wife and then killed himself, only for his little children to discover that. Yeah. And then you got Vice Mayor Nancy Mateo Bowen from Florida. She was a vice mayor preparing a congressional run, getting ready to run for Congress, shot and killed in her home by her husband. Yeah. She's getting ready to run for Congress, but she was shot and killed in their home, domestic violence, right? Ashley Janae happened in Africa. She's a black woman, 31-year-old black influencer found dead in a hotel room on her birthday trip after a proposal, while her partner remained in custody pending autopsy results. Domestic violence against black women. Ashante Allen in Texas, a 23-year-old black woman, 8 months pregnant, killed along with her unborn son, her ex,

previously convicted of assaulting her is charged in their death. Her ex previously, I want y'all to hear this, Culture Call. Her ex previously convicted of assaulting her is charged with their deaths. The death of Ashanti and the new baby. Yeah. And then you got to ask some questions about our law enforcement system. Because he was already convicted of assaulting her. Why was he even let go? Yeah. Qualisha Barnes in Georgia, a 36-year-old black rapper, 14 weeks pregnant, found shot multiple times in her SUV in middle of the street in the early morning hours. Yeah. Killed. Bianca Huntley, again from Georgia, 34-year-old mother of two and quality control manager, fatally shot on a busy Atlanta highway during rush hour in what family describes as a targeted attack. Yeah. Killing another black woman, another black mother. Then you got Imani Smith from New Jersey. Yeah. A 26-year-old former Broadway child star of The Lion King discovered stab wounds in her home, later pronounced dead at the hospital. Yeah, another black woman dead. And then Kata Scott from Pennsylvania, 23-year-old worker at an assisted living facility, last seen leaving work and later found killed. One of many black women documented in the Black Femicide Archives. Then you have this young man who was married to this woman in Louisiana. This is the most recent one. I believe it was in Shreveport that did not want, his wife was about to get divorced. Already suffering from mental challenges, by the way, and shot two women, the two women that he was in relationship with, and then shot eight of his children. Let me say it again. Shot and killed eight of his children. One of the children and his mother survived by jumping off a house. Yeah. What you say now? What was that? Okay, yeah. That's why we're talking about it. That's why, you know, we are talking about, you know, what's going on. And Culture Call, you know, sometimes I get to a place to a place where I'm just lost for words. I'm talking about how do you kill, because you were seeking to kill the mothers, but then you kill all eight of your children? Seven of eight children killed were the shooter's own. The eighth one didn't even belong to him. It was his brother's child. We got to have a discussion, Culture Call. Something is going on. And this is just the curtailed list. This is just the shortened list of all of this happening. This is just, I mean, we could go on and on and on. And much again to the high mortality rate of black mothers when they're having babies, the country has responded almost mutely to these killing of black women in domestic violence situations. It's almost like, yeah, y'all handle that yourselves. Y'all deal with that yourselves. Nothing to see over there. And it's a shame. And we go on. And a lot of times we protect these people and we revere these people. And this is why I'm kind of bewildered. I'm flabbergasted. I'm like, what are we doing here? Are you serious? This is the best that we can do? This is how we're going to treat, you know, the women that bear our children, that keep our homes, that marry us, that take care of us. And again, one of the things I tell my woman, our women in our church, one of the things I tell them is that, number one, that you got to understand when you get in relationships, don't

don't be so quick to, I hate to say it, but fall in love and just put all of yourself into an individual. I tell that to women and men, but I really tell that to women because a lot of times they find themselves in that disposition of really needing someone, that disposition of neediness. That any man that calls you to abandon your family and to simply be with them by yourself, that you his only friend and now you can't hang out with nobody else because you gonna put everything in your man because all that's my man, all that, those are red flags. I tell the women in our church, bring them to church. Bring them, let them see that you're in a healthy faith system, a system that holds you accountable. Let them meet me. Let every woman at my church know, I want to meet the person you talk, especially when it gets serious or when you start, you know, having these flutter feelings or butterflies, whatever you got going on, sis, let me check them out. Because one thing I ain't going to do is I'm not going to lie to you. I'm going to tell you, let's go back to the drawing board with that one. That's just kind of how I am. Yeah, because I try to mitigate when I sense certain things because it ain't no marriage without any kind of premarital counseling and we go the gamut. Ain't none of that because if there's something wrong, I want to find it. I want you to be aware of it. I want to make sure that we partner in making sure that this is a successful union, not something that, yeah, that's just that you go off somewhere, you moving somewhere, and you ain't been to church, and we ain't seen you in community, you ain't been around family, because he telling you, I'm your only family now. Oh, no. What is, no. See, because I believe that there are flags in relationships. I believe that there are flags. And hear me now. Some of y'all not going to agree with this, but, you know, I'm out here. Flags in the situation that if you would have submitted it to somebody else, they were like, okay, wait a minute, sis, watch out for that. What that mean? Yeah. And again, it's this, sometimes it works through isolation. They isolate you so that you feel like they're your only help. They're the only person that loves you. They're the only person that will show up for you. All of these things, et cetera, et cetera, et cetera. And they go through all of that to gain your trust, to gain your love. And then you get out on a mountain somewhere and we can't find you. You done walked away from family. And we were like, what? Where's she been at? She with her man. Oh, really? No. There needs to be. See, because we got to learn how to hold others accountable. This past month, I started this thing called Mandate Mondays, where I just simply talk to men. I feed them, and I talk to them, and I'm imparting to them, and I let them know who they are in terms of self-esteem, who God has said they are, and all these other kinds of things. But I challenge them that God creates a man, gives that man a plan, and then that plan expands through a clan that God gives them, and he has responsibility. He has to steward properly over his manhood, over the vision that God gives him, and the family that God gives him. And in that family structure, that there should be no abuse to the wife of your youth that the Bible tells you to enjoy. Yes? The mother of your future, the mother of your children is the mother of your future. So to abuse her is to abuse yourself. You're abusing your help. You're abusing your favor. Yeah. And sir, not just like at the beginning, you are to guard and keep. You have to make sure that nothing on the outside destroys your manhood. Yes. Your vision that God has given you for a family. Yes. And your clan, your family. These are the things that you protect and that you stored well, that you make sure that each and every component of that which God puts under your stewardship is well protected. Absolutely.

Yeah. And it's not for you to come in and listen to my voice. And this is not macho man. That's YMCA. That's the village. That's the village man. That's not what we do. You know, that's not what, that's not, no. I don't come in my house and fuss at my wife and act as if I'm her parent. No. She might call me daddy, but that is another way you go saying. No, I'm just saying. Yeah, I'm just, you see what I'm saying? No, but I am not her father. She was reared by a wonderful father and a wonderful mother. And that father entrusted her to me. She is my love. She is my favor from the Lord. And the Bible says, if I mistreat her, God won't hear my prayer. That's what it says in the text. Are we preaching that? Are we teaching that? Pastors in churches, are we teaching that? Right? Don't think that God's going to hear your prayer, sir, and you mistreating your wife. And hear me now, because let's lean into this. And we have to stop giving each other marital privileges when we don't have a covenant. When we don't have a license, we don't have a ring. Y'all ain't living in the same house. I'm talking about under covenant, right? If they die today, you get nothing of the will. You get nothing because you're not together. Stop giving those privileges to people who, no, you can't tell me where I can and cannot go. No, just because we date, no. No, no, no, no, no, no, no, no, no, no, sir. I don't answer to you like that. I am not your child. Sir, she is not your child. I want to say this again. She is not your child. And so what we're not going to do is handle her like she is one. No. Sir, your choice of her is you choosing yourself. Let me say it again. You choosing her is you choosing yourself, right? And this is why we cannot give people the benefit of the doubt, or we don't have to give people the benefit of the doubt when we are establishing relationships. If there is a history of mental breakdown and mental this going on, and yeah, okay, well, you know, but everybody deserves love. Yeah, that's true, but I'm not the one. You need to understand what you're graced for. This man in Louisiana that killed his 8 children, they said, well, he had history of mental illness. He had history of mental dysfunction. Watch this. And had 8 children? Okay, let me try it one more time. One more time. Let me try it one more time. Because y'all didn't hear me in the back. Y'all didn't hear me in the back. Y'all too busy trying to be mad at me and justifying your point. No, hear me. I said that there was a history of mental breakdown, mental dysfunction in this man that killed his 8 children. But he had 8 children between 2 different women. So the question then becomes, we ain't see this? Now we're gonna have to talk about a thing now, right? And I also, when I talk to men, this is why I tell them, you got to be honest. You need to find another brother. You need to find somebody. You need to find somebody who you can be honest with, that you can get let your emotions go. Get that toxic anger out of you. If it ain't the bros, if it ain't brothers that you have, I have 2 brothers who are amazing. If I ever get in that situation, I got a fraternity brothers that I can talk to. I got church brothers I can talk to, you know, and most of all, I can talk to my wife. And ain't nothing like her, you know, stroking my brow and saying, baby, it's okay. It's okay. Don't get so stressed that I make my wife my enemy, that I make her my punching bag, that I make her my target practice. Are you serious? And we I know we try to, you know, as a researcher, as an academician, I'm supposed to scientifically and academically approach this matter, to do research, deep research, and apply different metrics to certain things, but sometimes my reality takes over.

0: over, or my rationale takes over and say, wait a minute, hold on, push pause. If there was this XYZ going on, what made him a candidate for that? If this, what made her a candidate for that? You see what I'm saying? And we can't keep overlooking it because, you know, trying to say, well, you know, I was so much in love. Okay, wait a minute. You were so much in love that you forgot to investigate before you became intimate? Let me try this again. You see what I'm saying? See, those are steps. We are skipping steps, and then we end ourselves up in precarious positions and predicaments that then we get there, and those things that you overlook could be the very things that save your life. We are finding that out day by day. We are finding that out day by day. You see what I'm saying? Because you're skipping over, say, I'm in love. Okay. Yeah. But what? You know, or he just get angry sometime. No. No, wait. A man that does not have control over his emotions in one area is a man that you cannot trust. Hear me, sis. If a man gets upset and starts slamming stuff and punching walls, it ain't got to be punching you. Punching walls and slamming car doors and breaking. Oh, no. And if you, and you gonna go to sleep, or you gonna say I do, be like no, we need a psychological panel, sir, first, and cause I want to talk about, you know, men, and when women say no, because a lot of these in my research, these women ended up dead. I just saw this morning where a man was just convicted because the girl that he wanted told him no about something. I wanted to break it off. So he found some acid and poured it in her face. Now, there's a whole lot of layers to this story. Because, sir, where you found acid? If you were smart enough to find acid simply because she told you no and throw it in her face, now you going to jail and go spend the rest of your life in jail? Sir, process. She's not your... That says this is my property. She is my possession. What in the... You see, and that sound cutesy. There's one thing, you know, when you say that's my woman, and that's my woman. That don't you? You see what I'm saying? It's the inflection in tone. That you know, girl, you mine. It's different than girl, you mine. You see the difference? Come on. You see the difference there? Cause there's a great big difference. There's a cosmic difference in that. Because when I say, yo, babe, you mine, and she feels the intimacy of that. There ain't no fear when my wife hears me say, that's my girl, that's my baby, you my woman. Because my history, my track record has always been to treat her like that. So she doesn't ask for much, which is why I try to give her everything. My. You know, that bars, like the kids say, bars. She doesn't ask for much, so I try to give her everything that she doesn't ask for. Right? And see, we got to watch it because, again, like I said, there's the situation that we force women into relationships way before it's time because we put that pressure on them. We think the apex of a woman's value is when she's married. We don't really put value on her when she is a single woman. We don't put value on her when she is, you know, by herself. We make her feel like she's got a scarlet letter on her. There's something wrong with her. No, absolutely. I would rather my daughters be by themselves than to put them in a union with a man that don't know how to control his temper. Because I tell each and every last one of the men that's trying to holler at my daughter, let me say this. She got a crazy daddy, and even crazier two brothers. And I got two brothers that ain't gonna ask no questions. We coming to find you, and everybody else will have to find you and locate parts of your body, because what you ain't gonna do is put your hand on my girls. So figure it out. Figure it out. Absolutely. You see, and so we have to begin to have prime conversations with each other about these toxic behaviors, these toxic masculine behaviors that end up in violence and worse yet, death. That man killed 8 of his children trying to get back at the woman that says, I no longer want you, as if she has no choice. That is not love. That is criminal behavior. That is psychosis. The woman says, listen, you've been caught this. I can't deal with this, and I'm going to go start. You start, sir, it ain't no murder. Don't kill her. Go and kill yourself. Because that to me, that's cowardly. You killing her and then going to kill you so you don't have to answer for killing her? What? And then you left the children to try to figure out life without parents? And then the narrative will always be my mama killed my dad, my daddy killed my mama, and then kill himself. That's the narrative that they have to live with, Culture Call. And what I'm saying is we got to do better. 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
3: With SRN News, I'm Bob Agnew in Washington. House Republican lawmakers have reprimanded one of their own, and the House now censuring Congressman Chuck Edwards of North Carolina. That's after an ethic committee finding that he acted inappropriately toward 2 young female staffers in his office. Oil giant Chevron is confirming its expanding operations in Venezuela. That were just days after President Trump announced an ambitious deal to develop the nation's oil reserves and give the Pentagon a stake in the profits. Chevron said today it has been assigned additional acreage in the Orinoco Belt. That's where the company already has an established position. Stocks have been rising on Wall Street as steady oil prices and bond yields relieve some pressure and relieving some anxious investors along the way as well. The S&P 500 index rose by 0.6% this morning. The Dow Jones Industrial Average was up by 421 points right out of the gate. This is SRN News.
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1: Here's your Tuscaloosa and West Alabama forecast. A heat advisory in place through 8 p.m. Saturday. High temperatures will reach 99. Heat index values around 106 this afternoon. Blistering sunshine. The evening remains clear, 76. Light winds, sunny, dry weather expected through Thursday, 99. Heat index values around 105. Only a small chance of rain as we close out the week on Friday. Richard DeWedding at the Weather Channel for Town Square Media, Tuscaloosa.
2: It's 93 degrees in Tuscaloosa.
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4: And we are back right here on the Culture Call. Brothers, come closer. Let me talk to y'all for just a second. I get that this life, this world is frustrating. And I get that a lot of times we get the short end of the stick. In society, I get that black men, we are abused and oftentimes mistreated simply because of how we show up in the world. I promise you I understand all of that. I've experienced it myself. You know, I understand the frustration of knowing how to provide for a family and not having enough money. I understand when you want to do better and it seems like something's always holding you back. I get living under macho systems where you feel like you have to measure up and then on the same instance you feel like you're never measuring up. I've been there to where I feel like I wanted to cry and just could not because of the kind of, labels placed on me, you know, the acceptable standard of a man. I get all that. I promise you, I've lived that. I get it, that you don't want anybody to see a chink in your armor. And sometimes these things can turn into behaviors that grow with us. Not in a good way, bro, but in a bad way. I get it. That nobody wants to be rejected. I understand it. That the woman that you like, the possibility of her not liking you or not loving you, not being able to understand your flaws and your failings, I get all that. I promise you, I do. But I think, brothers, in acknowledging that, we also have to take responsibility for how we begin to live out and change that reality. That there are levels of conversations that need to happen with our dysfunctional self and our desired self, the divine self. That there has to be a conversation with who I am, what I've been through, what I'll go through, and what I know, conversation between that and who I know I need to be and what I should be. And then all needs to be in conversation with a self-consciousness, a self-awareness of the kind of person that I know that has been created in the image of God and the person that I every day display. And the conversation is going to be a conversation of tension at first, because I am forced to recognize the areas, the addictions, the habits, the mindsets that have kept me far away from the kind of man I know I should be. And brothers, let me also say that it is not the responsibility of a woman to make you into that man that you need to be. That is the work between God and you. You've got a responsibility to yourself, right? That I have to love myself. I've got to learn how to love myself. And when I say love, I'm not talking about it from an arrogant or a conceited or a narcissistic positioning. But I love myself, the totality of who I am as a man, understanding my process, understanding the areas that I'm still working on, the imperfections of me I love because, and this is the good thing about faith, that perfection, absolutism, perfection is not my responsibility. The text says, God says, I will perfect that those things that concern you. My job is not to be a perfect man. My job is to submit my imperfections to the perfect God, who every day loves me through my imperfections and helps me to become complete, whole, and i.e. perfect in those areas of my life. I'm not putting that on a woman, on a wife, a girlfriend, a fiance, a mother. That's not her responsibilities. It's my responsibility. And it's easier said than done to accept the fact that I messed up. It is my responsibility to say that this ditch that I am in happened not because of her. It has happened because of me. It is a decision and a choices that I have made that have now accumulated, that have created the mirror that causes me to see me for myself and who I really am. And that can be, brother, it can be an ugly picture, man. Dude, that picture can make you almost vomit at the very thought of looking at that kind of man. But know this, that's who you are. Yeah, flawed, messed up, generationally trying to fight things off of you, alcoholism, addictions, sexual impropriety. You got to deal with all of that, low self-esteem, you know, all of that machoism, all of that messy Frankenstein that you see in the mirror is you. And guess what? You are the steward. You are responsible for that person. Right? And so that means if that person is going to be fixed, repaired, if that person is going to be come into alignment and to divest himself of the things that go bump in the night and the things that make me this scary individual, it's not on somebody else. It is not on somebody else. It is on me to repair those things. And these are the conversations, brothers, that we've got to have with ourselves. To say, you know what? Nah, this is on me. I shouldn't have done that. I shouldn't be doing that. I shouldn't be drinking. And then why am I drinking? Then when I get home, I don't beat my wife up or slap her or beat my kids up and, you know, abuse them because I'm an alcoholic. That my wife is the place where I said, baby, I got a problem. I got an issue. I need some help. This alcohol is taking over my life. And it's making me the kind of man that I don't want to be. Now, I'm going to say this. I'm not speaking for all women, but if you would do that, brother, 9 times out of 10, that woman going to stay and help you get yourself out of that. She's going to get you. She's going to walk with you. She will stay there with you when you say, babe, I got this issue. I get angry and I don't know what it is. And I don't want to hurt you or the kids, and I don't want to hurt myself, but I gotta. And she will find you a therapist and she will go with you. She will go to you to meet with the pastor. And hear me, and it matters it matters what leader that you're under. Okay, all right, let me say that again. I'll say that again. It matters what leader that you're under. And why you keep telling people, don't go to that church, don't go to that church. You better go to the person that's going to give you some help and that's going to be honest with you about yourself. Yeah, brothers. I was talking to a young husband the other day. Word got back to me. Something went down. I was like, yo, come here. Let me talk to you. Because that's what my daddy would do. Come here. Let me talk to you. I said, son, you got a wife and you got children, don't you? And he said, yes, sir. Okay, here's what I don't want to ever hear about this again. Here is what you got to do. Here's what your obligation and your responsibility. But that just triggered in me. Okay, let's talk about that trigger then. Because that trigger will get you sent to jail or get you sent to one of these great mortuary, one of these great funeral directors around here in our city. If you let that trigger, because that trigger will trigger you into trouble, and that trouble will lead you into a place that puts your family in trauma. Either they'll miss your presence because you are part now of the penal system, or they'll miss your presence because you are 6 feet below in a vault in a ground. You got to make a better decision. See, bro, you see how that is? You got to find another brother. You got to find somebody that's going to tell you the truth, that loves you enough to say, hey, I'll walk with you through this. And that's what I told him. I said, son, now I will walk with you through this. But I don't want to ever hear this again. You are better than that. How I know you're better? Because, number one, because you're connected to me. And I know I am infinitely better than that. And so, absolutely, I'm not going to follow anybody that's going to aid and abet the dysfunctions in my life because they are dysfunctional. No, I'm not. No. I'm not going to follow an alcoholic who is an alcoholic and an abuser. And just because they got a title, no, absolutely not. It matters. You got to find somebody to talk to. And I would that, you know, all of the people that come out trying to deify these violators and these men that did these dastardly things. I'm like, well, did they ever talk to you? Did you ever talk to them? What was your level of conversation? Right? Because when I'm around people, and I hope they do the same for me, I stay around friends. When I look at them, I'm like, nah, they can look at me like, nah, everything ain't all right. What's up with you? What's going on? Don't lie to me. I got you covered, bro. Tell me what's happening. Before you make a crazy mistake, talk to me. Right? Because, you know, it's going to be more than just, oh, it's going to be all right. No, I'm going to try to find you some help. If I can't be the help, I'm going to try to find you some help. But what I'm not going to do is I'm going to challenge you to whatever decision you're making. Before you make whatever decision you're making, call me first. And if that decision is stronger than you calling me, that ain't the decision that you need to make. Let me say that again. If that decision is stronger, that decision say, but you ain't got to call him, then that is not the decision, bro, that you need to make. Absolutely not. That is not the decision that you need to make. You need to make better decisions. Absolutely. Because again, your children matter. Your wife matters. You, brother, matter. And because we're having this conversation because the anger is being taken out on the precious vessel, what the Bible calls the fragile vessel. That the vessel that is precious, that needs care, that should be cared for with great price, that woman. And we are burying our sisters, brother, left and right. You're pouring acid into the face of a woman you said you loved. You're pointing a gun to the head of a woman you stood before God in an august body of people, of family and friends, and said, I do. And you promised to love her in sickness and in health, for richer and for poor, forsaking all others as long as you both shall live. You made that vow before people. And now you got a gun to her head? Now you're slapping her in the face? You're pushing her down the stairs? She's walking around with a black eye when you're supposed to be her protector, the one who stewards over her the garden of your future properly. And she's finding violence and victimhood and abuse by your hand. This is why the text tells us that there is not a husband, not a man, that can abuse his wife that does not first understand he is abusing himself. All of those names that I read on this morning, those men who are, with the exception of the man that committed suicide, are still alive and they are, have abused themselves. Abused themselves. If she tells you no, listen, my daddy said there's more fish in the sea. And when I was a young boy, I was an awkward little boy. You know, I was awkward, skinny, big glasses, you know, smart, nerdy, you know. And I wanted to go up and go like, oh, no, you this, blah, blah, blah. Huh? One of the best things to do is go back in town. And now they wish, huh, church? Huh? Organ in E-flat, please. Put it in E-flat. Thank you, sir. Yeah, oh, no, they wish. Because they see. There are more fish in the sea. Absolutely not. Just because the one you think you want right now turns you down, no, ain't hurt nobody's feelings. Can I buy you a drink? No. Can I go on a date? We want to go on a date? No, I'm not dating right now. Can I take you out? No, I'm good. No. Hey, no, ain't hurt no. Okay, I respect that. Cool, I'm good. See, there it is. I respect that. Keep it moving. There's another thirsty woman. There's another hungry woman. There's another woman that wants to go to the movies. Yeah, and that other one might be the one, but you're so busy on the one that just rejected you. No, you don't understand. You need to see rejection as protection. Because you don't know who God had telling you no, bro. You don't know who that God had her tell you no to save your life. We got to start viewing it like that instead of getting into situations where we become violent and narcissistic and controlling. Get out of that bad teaching. Get out of those bad ideologies. Get out of that generational dysfunction of machoism and patriarchy and chauvinism. Get out of that. Get delivered. Get your detoxify your mind. Detoxify your mind and get better. Get better because you got a sure tomorrow, bro. To my sisters, we lament with you today. My heart is breaking because you do not deserve it. No matter how mouthy they might call you or whatever, no woman deserves to be killed and abused and children. None of that. None of that. None of it. And so we say a prayer for our sisters who have lost their lives to crazy men for whatever reason. Because all of my sisters, they had a right to live. Listen, I see the runway to land this plane for another show, but y'all keep it locked right here. There's a little bit more to come right on the Culture Call with your boy, L. Spencer Smith. 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

your hand together like this. I want everybody to get on your feet. Wait a minute, stay right there, y'all go back. I want you to stay there. Stay right there. Now you know what I want y'all to do? I want y'all to look, everybody, just look at somebody beside you. Say, neighbor, I love you. Say, I know you might not know me, and I might not know you.

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0: with SRN News. I'm Bob Agnew in Washington. Iran once again lashing out against its Gulf Arab neighbors. That's after renewed hostilities between the U.S. and Iran, the U.S. striking down some of its missile launchers. The oil giant Chevron is confirming it's expanding its operations in Venezuela. That announcement comes just days after President Trump announced an ambitious deal to develop the nation's oil reserves and give the Pentagon a stake in the profit. Chevron said today it's been assigned additional acreage in the Orinoco Belt. That's where it already has some holdings. Investors happy with what's going on with oil prices. The stock's been rising on Wall Street as a result. And in fact, right out of the gate, the S&P 500 was up by 0.6% of its value. The Dow Jones Industrial Average also higher. Right now, it's a Dow up 249 points. The S&P 500 up 38. And the high-tech NASDAQ doing well. It's up by 44. This is SRN News.
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1: Here's your Tuscaloosa and West Alabama forecast. A heat advisory in place through 8 p.m. Saturday. High temperatures will reach 99. Heat index values around 106 this afternoon. Blistering sunshine. The evening remains clear, 76.

0: Light winds, sunny, dry weather expected through Thursday, 99. Heat index values around 105. Only a small chance of rain as we close out the week on Friday. Richard DeWedding of the Weather Channel for Town Square Media, Tuscaloosa.
1: It's 97 degrees in Tuscaloosa.
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1: A packed house in Brookwood last night heard resident concerns about the potential for one or more data center developments. Some want a public vote. Three people have challenged the residency of Republican Lieutenant Governor candidate John Wall. But former Secretary of State John Merrill says it's too late.
2: Ballots have already been printed. They're being picked up today.
1: The man who lost the Republican nomination to Wall, Secretary of State Wes Allen, lost an earlier challenge. A heat advisory is in effect through Saturday evening. Click TuscaloosaThread.com for more news. I'm Don Hartley.
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1: With SRN News, I'm Bob Agnew in Washington. The oil giant Chevron is lining up for a stake in that expanded oil agreement between the United States and Venezuela. Chevron's presence in Venezuela actually dates all the way to 1923. It is one of the longest-running foreign oil operators in that country, and it's about to expand. It's a deal President Trump says will be good for the U.S. economy as well as for Venezuela. Some of the profits, by the way, going to the Pentagon. Treasury Secretary Scott Bessent wrapped up the G20 summit yesterday in Asheville, North Carolina. He notes that 19 of the G20 countries have agreed to address streams of what he called cheap exports that caused global economic imbalances. China was the lone holdout, itself allegedly guilty of some of those cheap exports that Bessent says are bad for the world economy. Stocks drifting in early trading, mostly, however, positive. The Strait of Hormuz tensions minimal today. Right now, the Dow up 210 points. This is SRN News.
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1: Here's your Tuscaloosa and West Alabama forecast. A heat advisory in place through 8 p.m. Saturday. High temperatures will reach 99. Heat index values around 106 this afternoon. Blistering sunshine. The evening remains clear, 76. Light winds, sunny, dry weather expected through Thursday, 99. Heat index values around 105. Only a small chance of rain as we close out the week on Friday. Richard DeWedding at the Weather Channel for Town Square Media, Tuscaloosa.
2: It's 99 degrees in Tuscaloosa.
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For this reason I kneel before the Father, from whom every family in heaven and on earth derives its name. And I pray that out of his glorious riches he may strengthen you with power through his Spirit in your inner being, so that Christ may dwell in your hearts through faith. And I pray that you, being rooted and established in love, may have power together with all the Lord's holy people to grasp how wide and long and high and deep is the love of Christ. And to know this love that surpasses knowledge, so that you may be filled to the measure of all the fullness of God. And for this reason,

0: 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I want you to join us for more information that's going to lead you to living a healthy life mentally, physically, emotionally, and spiritually. I want you to join us tonight for music, laughter, and encouragement on The Nightly Spirit.
1: With SRN News, I'm Bob Agnew in Washington. The European Union is grappling with how to respond to an attempted drone attack at a German airport. It's blamed on Russia. EU foreign ministers considering more sanctions, but many member nations remain cautious about escalating tensions with a nuclear-armed Russia. Deleted tweets from Michigan Democrat Senate nominee Abdoulaye Saeed are drawing new attention over his comments about 9/11. The posts from 2020 and 2022 compared the attacks to America's wars that followed and criticized U.S. counterterrorism policy. El Saeed also wrote that the post 9/11 response targeted Muslim Americans while ignoring white supremacist threats. Those tweets were recovered after they had been deleted. Chevron confirming it's expanding its operations in Venezuela. That comes just days after President Trump announced a major deal that will develop the nation's oil reserves. This is SRN News.
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7: Here's your Tuscaloosa and West Alabama forecast. A heat advisory in place through 8 p.m. Saturday. High temperatures will reach 99. Heat index values around 106 this afternoon. Blistering sunshine. The evening remains clear, 76. Light winds, sunny, dry weather expected through Thursday, 99. Heat index values around 105. Only a small chance of rain as we close out the week on Friday. Richard DeWedding of the Weather Channel for Town Square Media, Tuscaloosa.
8: It's 97 degrees in Tuscaloosa.
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2: Officials at UA are taking extra precautions to keep fans cool and hydrated this Saturday when heat index values may be around 110 degrees during the second half of the Tide's home game against Eastern Carolina. Investigators say a wanted man is expected to survive after a Moundville police officer tased and shot him last night during a traffic stop in Tuscaloosa County. And the mayor and city council in Brookwood got passionate during a town hall discussing their potential recruitment of hyperscale data center projects for the area. For the details on these stories and more free coverage of local news, get connected at TuscaloosaThread.com.
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1: With SRN News, I'm Bob Agnew in Washington. Big news from the oil giant Chevron today, confirming it is among those expanding its operations in Venezuela now. That's after President Trump announced an ambitious deal to develop that country's oil reserves and give the Pentagon a stake in the profits. Chevron said that it has been assigned additional acreage in the Orinoco Belt. That's where the company already has an established position. Chevron, among the companies, international companies, have been doing business the longest in Venezuela through thick and thin, including through a communist regime. Virtually every American has been targeted by scammers, according to a new study. And the scams in this country have surged to a record high, causing billions of dollars in losses. The U.S. still reportedly lags behind some of the countries in tackling the problem by holding financial and social media companies more responsible in regulating the cryptocurrency scammers love to use. On Wall Street, the Dow is up 319 points. This is SRN News.
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1: Here's your Tuscaloosa and West Alabama forecast. A heat advisory from 11 a.m. Wednesday to 8 p.m. Saturday. Could be looking at feels like temps 105 to 108 across the region. Take it extremely easy outside. Small rain chances back in the weather picture by the weekend, but nothing really widespread. Mostly just a lot of heat. Mainly clear tonight, low 77. Sunny and hot Thursday, 99 the high. Heat indices to 106. Friday, we can't rule out a few widely scattered storms. Otherwise, sunshine, hot and humid. Afternoon high 97. This is meteorologist Mark Thibodeau from the Weather Channel for Town Square Media, Tuscaloosa.
2: It's 100 degrees in Tuscaloosa.
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1: Officials at UA are taking extra precautions to keep fans cool and hydrated this Saturday when heat index values may be around 110 degrees during the second half of the Tide's home game against Eastern Carolina. Investigators say a wanted man is expected to survive after a Moundville police officer tased and shot him last night during a traffic stop in Tuscaloosa County. And the mayor and city council in Brookwood got passionate during a town hall discussing their potential recruitment of hyperscale data center projects for the area. For the details on these stories and more free coverage of local news, get connected at TuscaloosaThread.com.
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1: With SRN News, I'm Bob Agnew in Washington. Oil giant Chevron is confirming it's expanding its operations in Venezuela just days after President Trump announced an ambitious deal to develop the nation's oil reserves and give the Pentagon a stake in the profits. Chevron says today it has been assigned additional acreage in the Orinoco Belt. That's where the company has an established position. Chevron has been doing business in Venezuela for many decades. Virtually every American being targeted by scammers in some way these days, according to a new Associated Press survey. It says that Americans are facing the potential of billions of dollars in losses if they fall for those scams. They're also calling on the government to do more to stand up against those scams by holding platforms more accountable. On Wall Street, it was a winning session. The Dow up 295 points at the closing bell. The Nasdaq gained 118. This is SRN News.
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3: Here's your Tuscaloosa and West Alabama forecast. A heat advisory from 11 a.m. Wednesday to 8 p.m. Saturday. Could be looking at feels like temps 105 to 108 across the region. Take it extremely easy outside. Small rain chances back in the weather picture by the weekend, but nothing really widespread. Mostly just a lot of heat. Mainly clear tonight, low 77. Sunny and hot Thursday, 99 the high. Heat indices to 106. Friday, we can't rule out a few widely scattered storms. Otherwise, sunshine, hot and humid. Afternoon high 97. This is meteorologist Mark Thibodeau from the Weather Channel for Town Square Media, Tuscaloosa.
4: It's 98 degrees in Tuscaloosa.
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6: Tuscaloosa Traffic Now from the Townsend Nissan Traffic Center. A very good afternoon to you on your wonderful hump day Wednesday. We're moving a little slowly in a couple spots here for your rush to home on 69 north and south onto Skyland Boulevard. Expect to tap on those brakes and really slowing your roll on McFarland. And that's in both directions between 15th and University. That stretch is pretty busy for you right now. With your Tuscaloosa Traffic Now,

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You've been

0: Wellness Wednesday family. 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
5: Tuscaloosa traffic now from the Townsend Nissan Traffic Center. Getting a report of a stalled vehicle on McFarland westbound at I-20. Now, this will definitely slow your commute down. Also, as you move about McFarland in both directions between University and 15th Street, you can count on heavy brake tapping there. On Lurleen Wallace, real slow, but it is moving on the northbound lanes, mainly between 10th and McFarland. With your Tuscaloosa traffic now, Tammy Thomas.
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7: Officials at UA are taking extra precautions to keep fans cool and hydrated this Saturday when heat index values may be around 110 degrees during the second half of the Tide's home game against Eastern Carolina. Investigators say a wanted man is expected to survive after a Moundville police officer tased and shot him last night during a traffic stop in Tuscaloosa County. And the mayor and city council in Brookwood got passionate during a town hall discussing their potential recruitment of hyperscale data center projects for the area. For the details on these stories and more free coverage of local news, get connected at TuscaloosaThread.com.
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1: With SRN News, I'm Keith Peters in Washington. Tropical Storm Edward has weakened into a depression, but is still dumping nearly 2 feet of rain in some places and flooding parts of Texas. Schools and municipal offices were closed Wednesday, and residents were told to stay home. The National Hurricane Center says the storm made landfall Tuesday near the Texas-Louisiana border with winds of 60 miles an hour. Oil giant Chevron is confirming that it is expanding its operations in Venezuela just days after President Trump announced an ambitious deal to develop the nation's oil reserves and give the Pentagon a stake in the profits. Chevron said Wednesday that it has assigned additional acreage in the Orinoco Belt, where the company has an established position. More details at SRNNews.com.
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3: Here's your Tuscaloosa and West Alabama forecast. A heat advisory from 11 a.m. Wednesday to 8 p.m. Saturday. Could be looking at feels like temps 105 to 108 across the region. Take it extremely easy outside. Small rain chances back in the weather picture by the weekend, but nothing really widespread. Mostly just a lot of heat. Mainly clear tonight, low 77. Sunny and hot Thursday, 99 the high. Heat indices to 106. Friday, we can't rule out a few widely scattered storms. Otherwise, sunshine, hot and humid. Afternoon high 97. This is meteorologist Mark Thibodeau from the Weather Channel for Town Square Media, Tuscaloosa.
4: It's 98 degrees in Tuscaloosa.
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8: Tuscaloosa traffic now from the Townsend Nissan Traffic Center. 69 on the northbound lane to Union Chapel Road. You do have a slow roll back to Clear Lake Street. And rush to home delays are heavy on McFarland. That continues with brake tapping from 15th Street to Memorial, or make that 15th Street to University. And also now 2059 is just moving at posted speed. It is green for go from University to Joe Malisham. With your Tuscaloosa traffic now, I'm Tammy Thomas.
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16: Tuscaloosa traffic now from the Townsend Nissan Traffic Center. We've got slow rolls across the area right now, and one of the main ones is 69 on the southbound lanes to Skyland Boulevard. It looks like we're dealing with a fender bender. It's got you backed up to Investigator Dornell Cousette Street, where you also have an additional accident right there inside the backup. And then we've also got our hands full here with this disabled vehicle on McFarland westbound at I-20, so you do want to watch out for slow goes from that one. With your Tuscaloosa traffic now, Tammy Thomas.
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18: Officials at UA are taking extra precautions to keep fans cool and hydrated this Saturday when heat index values may be around 110 degrees during the second half of the Tide's home game against Eastern Carolina. Investigators say a wanted man is expected to survive after a Moundville police officer tased and shot him last night during a traffic stop in Tuscaloosa County. And the mayor and city council in Brookwood got passionate during a town hall discussing their potential recruitment of hyperscale data center projects for the area. For the details on these stories and more free coverage of local news, get connected at TuscaloosaThread.com.
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It is the Nightly Spirit. It's your girl, Darlene. Boy, we got a chat room topic that I got a feeling. All y'all gonna be calling in on this. You know, we have a lot of people that are going through family crisis. Some people are caregiving, you know, and we've got faith, we got boundaries, we got compassion. But have you ever felt guilty for enjoying your life because somebody else that you love is hurting? I'm going to ask you again. Can you love somebody deeply without suffering every moment that they suffer? Ooh-wee! 17 minutes away. Let's get into it right here on the Nightly Spirit.

0: name is Scott. I'm calling from Henderson, North Carolina. I'm a truck driver from Florida. Y'all keep me in your prayers, and I've been enjoying your show.
1: The Nightly Spirit.

is the Nightly Spirit. It's your girl, Darlene. I know y'all ready for this topic tonight. I mean, you know, some people are in that conundrum right now, but I want to talk about this. You know, people don't always say this out loud, but this is the chat room and this is what I like to do. So let's go. What happens when somebody you love is going through something terrible, but something good is happening in your life? Maybe your child is struggling, but you just got promoted. Maybe your parent is sick, but somebody invited you on vacation. Maybe your sibling is in a crisis, but your marriage just started flourishing. What if your friend is grieving, but suddenly you're at dinner laughing? And then something strange happens. You catch yourself enjoying the moment, and then immediately you feel guilty and you think, how can I be happy when they're hurting? Or you say something like, should I really go have fun right now? Or if I laugh, does that mean I don't care? Yeah, we getting real with it tonight. You know, I think a lot of people are living through prolonged family crisis. Need to understand something, because eventually life is going to keep on lifing. Birthdays are going to still come and grandchildren are still going to make you laugh and people are going to get married. Music is still going to sound good and the sun is still going to come out. So tonight I'm going to ask you, is it okay to experience joy while somebody you love is suffering? Can I carry concern in one hand and gratitude in the other hand? Can we talk about that tonight? 1-877-345-7747. Yeah, Lord, I think I done struck a nerve. I done hit a chord. Call me. Let's talk. 1-877-345-7747. Is it okay to experience joy while somebody I love is suffering? Call your girl on the Nightly Spirit.

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14: Darlene McCoy. Traffic Center. Watch for a stalled vehicle westbound on McFarland at I-20. North on Highway 69 from Old Greensboro Road to Sky.

0: McFarland Boulevard. It's a 10-minute drive. Also, if you're traveling west on McFarland from Jack Warner Parkway to Coker, it's a 14-minute drive. South on Lurleen Wallace from McFarland to 15th Street, it's a 5-minute drive. Watch for construction on University Boulevard near Arcadia Drive. With your Tuscaloosa traffic now, I'm Lisa Bakke.
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0: It is the Nightly Spirit, your girl Darlene. We're having this conversation. You know, a lot of time we assume that loyalty requires emotional matching. You know, if you're sad, I should be sad. Or if you're worried, I need to be worried. And if you're suffering, I should somehow stop enjoying my life. But love doesn't always require matching another person's emotional state. Sometimes love, it means remaining emotionally healthy enough to continue showing up. You know, your suffering does not become more sincere just because you destroy yourself beside somebody who's suffering. I'm just keeping it real. What do you say to that? Tell us your name and where you're calling from.
1: Paulette, I'm calling from Ellicott City. My thoughts is that we take the sunshine and the pain. We pray for those in need, and we live as the Lord presents life to us. If that's in joy, we enjoy the joy. If that's in some sorrow, we press through, always giving praise and thanking God. So we don't get to call all of that. Life, as she said, life happens, and life is life. Thank you.
0: Thank you. I appreciate you calling in. Thank you. Fam, I just want to say this. You know what? Joy is not betrayal. You know, you don't have to apologize for every moment that doesn't hurt in your life. Okay, let's talk about that. 1-877-345-7747. Is it okay to experience joy while somebody you love is suffering? 1-877-345-7747. I want us to talk about it right here in this chat room. I'm keeping it real tonight on the Nightly Spirit. 1-877-345-7747. Call your girl.
2: 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Darling, it's your girl, darling. Darling, darling, darling. Darling McCall, the Nightly Spirit.
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0: know what, family? 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Joy unspeakable, full of glory. 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You know what I mean? 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So 1-877-345-7747. 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I mean, you know what I'm saying? 1-877-345-7747. 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
6: 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And there they go! Almost on time this morning. Mom is coming out the front door strong with a double-arm kid carry. Looks like Dad has the bags. Daughter is bringing up the rear. Oh, but the diaper bag wasn't closed. Diapers and toys are everywhere. Ooh, but Mom has just nailed the perfect car seat buckle for the toddler. And now the eldest daughter, who looks to be about 9 or 10, has secured herself in the booster seat. Dad zips the bag closed, and they're off. Ah, but looks like Mom doesn't realize her coffee cup is still on the roof of the car. And there it goes. Oh, that's a shame. That mug was a fam favorite.
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25: 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With me,
26: Tuscaloosa traffic now from the Townsend Nissan Traffic Center. Still some slowing east on McFarland from Coker to Jack Warner Parkway. It's a 14-minute drive. We have some slowing on Highway 69 north from Old Greensboro Road to Skyland Boulevard. It's an 8-minute drive. We have construction on Skyland between Cypress Creek Avenue and Pleasant Hill Drive. Also construction on Highway 82 between Boswell Road and Shelley Hughes Road. With your Tuscaloosa traffic now, I'm Lisa Bucket.
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